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1: Oh, what do you got going on tonight?
2: There's a gender reveal I'm going to go to, and I actually know if it's a boy or girl.
1: Okay, so you said, like, the parents don't know. Who knows and who doesn't?
2: 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Only I know, and one other person, and that's it. I'm pretty excited because it's tough holding these secrets in, and, you know, you get, like, harassed by your girlfriends trying to, like, know what it is. I'm like, no.
1: Definitely hard to keep secrets like these for a while, right? By the way, can you tell us?
2: Yeah, I can.
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0: 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Halloween around the corner. Favorite Halloween candy, go.
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I know, pumpkin spice lattes sound so good right now, but if you're into the holiday drink, Starbucks, saying they're going to drop the holiday menu November 5th, so get ready for that. A lot of peppermint mochas.

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1: 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You can find us on Facebook at 103.1 KCDA. Yeah, I hope you're enjoying your Thursday evening. It's almost the weekend. Friday Junior is upon us, right? My name is Raph. Here's some Rihanna.

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103.1 KCDA, the best mix of the 90s to now. So I think daylight saving time is still happening, right? They keep talking about canceling it or stopping it, but still happening for the end of this month. It's actually happening Halloween night. So yeah, fall back an hour, Halloween night, FYI.

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1: What's a VHS? No, I'm just kidding. I know what a VHS is. Some people are like, what is that?
2: My cousins at first were like, what's that? And I'm like, oh, you'll never understand.
0: Kids these days will never understand having to go to Blockbuster to go rent a movie or a game for just a few nights. 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

103.1 KCDA, the best mix of the 90s to now. Soundtrack to your Thursday night. Got some Kid Laroi, Justin Bieber on the way. Halsey. Got to do Zara Larsson, though. Zara Larsson, of course, was at our iHeartRadio Music Festival in Vegas. 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

1031 KCDA, the best mix of the 90s to now. Well, welcome to your Thursday night. Hi, this is Natalia. Thank you so much for checking in with us. Got some fun stuff on the way, like Huntrix Golden, but first.

0: 103.1 KCDA with Brooke and Jeffrey in the morning. All right, that is Huntrix with Golden. Hi, this is Natalia here with you. Hey, if you ever want to reach out to me, since it's pretty early in the show, I can try to get it on for you. Song request? 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Or maybe it's a, hi, hello, this is what I'm doing while listening. Would love to hear from you. All right, Chainsmokers, Coldplay, next.
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16: Hey, what's up, everybody? It's Questlove. Behind every chart-topping hit you know by heart, there's an original. Writing it someplace where nobody was listening. Behind the culture that marks a generation, there's an original. Already moving, already shaking things up. Behind every night that changed the room, somebody had to walk in first. Not knowing it would land. Doing it anyway. Originals are out there. Living stories worth telling. What's yours? Behind every original, live in Levi's.

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0: This is 103.1 KCDA, the best mix of the 90s to now. All right, that was Carol G and Bruno Mars right there. You know, recently at a Bruno Mars show, an NBA player from the Lakers, Zaire Williams, recently proposed to his longtime girlfriend while Bruno was singing his track, Marry You. And I love that. It was so cute. She was so excited and cute. It was amazing. I love it. All right, Somber and Olivia Dean on the way.
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1: Well, happy Friday Eve. 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

0: The best mix of the 90s to now. This is 103.1 KCDA. All right, that is Taylor Swift right there, who, by the way, has the number one song in the country right now. She was able to push Ella Langley out of the way. Ella might jump back to that number one spot, but yeah, Patient Zero is technically number one. We'll see how long she can hold on to that spot for. All right, Chappell Roan, Timberland, and One Republic next.
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Go ahead and set us as that number one preset. That way, we'll always be one tap away. It's Tame Impala, Jenny, Dracula.

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1: Late last night, did you actually just like a photo from 2014? 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Been there. 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

0: This is 103.1 KCDA. All right, since it is October, of course, we are in our Halloween month. So what are some of the top Halloween decor trends? According to a new survey, they said elegant creepy. This includes old books, brass candlesticks, and also like quirky taxidermy. Throwback party games like bobbing for apples. Also, whimsy is a nice one that people are doing as well, like floating candles and mushrooms with eyes. And then, of course, placing eerie spotlights in just the right places. Those are some of the Halloween decor that if you're looking to decorate. All right, coming up on the way, let's do Taylor Swift and Stella Lefty next.
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3: 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Oh my, my, oh my, my love, I take one look at you, you're taking me.

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1: All right, that is Ella Langley right there. And yeah, after so many weeks at number one on the Billboard Hot 100, she no longer has that number one song that goes to Taylor Swift with Patient Zero. But here's the thing. I know a lot of people say like, oh, Ella Langley, you know, 25 weeks at number one. That weren't actually consecutive weeks. There was a little bit of time, too, that she did move out of the number one spot. I think when Drake dropped new music and then she jumped back in. So you never know. In a couple weeks, she could be right back at that number one spot. All right, coming up on the way, Gautier and Zara Larsson next.
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1: All right, that is the Goo Goo Dolls, their latest track, Ocean. Hi, it's Natalia hanging out with you. And yes, if you want to see the Goo Goo Dolls perform at our iHeartRadio Music Festival, which happened a few weeks ago, you can rewatch it on Hulu and Disney Plus because it is available now to stream. It will not be up there forever, so I just want to let you know, go ahead, watch it. You can see them, Zara Larsson, BTS, Benson Boone, Ciara, Snoop Dogg, and so many more. Go ahead and check it out. All right, Kid Laroi, Justin Bieber coming up on the way.
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0: 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Thankfully, it is over. And I did not buy anything that I didn't necessarily need. I still bought stuff. All right, this is Huntrix with Golden.

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1: Well, you know the Swifties. They never stop trying to look for Easter eggs or come up with theories. Apparently, there is a theory coming out that Taylor does have more music on the way and that her next song is going to be called That's What Friends Are For. It has to do with like something in a caption that she put and then attached to Cara Delevingne. I'm not really sure, but I'm enjoying

0: 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All right, Benson Boone and Justin Timberlake next.
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0: This is 103.1 KCDA, the best mix of the 90s to now. All right, thanks for hanging out with me on this Thursday night. This is Natalia here with you. And yes, we are giving you that chance to win $1,000. This is going to be so great because whether you have some bills that need to get paid or a trip coming up on the way, maybe you want to save it for the holidays to buy all those presents, this $1,000 can definitely help out. Easy Money starts back tomorrow morning. 9 a.m. is going to be the first hour of the day. Just make sure to listen out for those winning keywords, and it happens every hour until 5 p.m. So again, so many chances to win $1,000. All right, Ed Sheeran and Taylor Swift next.
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7: 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Already moving, already shaking things up. 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
1: Well, I feel like we'll hear a lot of that song this month because obviously it's Halloween season. That song is called Dracula, Tame Impala, Chenny. Hi there, this is Natalia here with you. All right, so when is the best time to carve your pumpkins so that they stay fresh for Halloween, right? Because, I mean, I've done it already. I bought a few pumpkins, put them outside my house, but my son keeps wanting to carve them. I'm like, it's not going to last. Like, let's wait until we get closer to Halloween. Well, basically, you want to aim to carve around October 28th through the 30th. And then that way they will still be good, you know, if the weather holds up, for those pumpkins to stay fresh during Halloween. And then Vaseline is a great, great thing that will help keep it from like getting all kind of crusty. So just throwing that out there. All right, hold on right now because I do got more music on the way. Lord and Bruno Mars next.
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0: 103.1 KCDA, the best mix of the 90s to now. All right, what kind of weekend plans do you have? We are so close to the weekend, right? Tomorrow's Friday. I mean, there's all these fun Halloween activities that you can do. There's always a pumpkin patch. We used to go to one that had like a lot of lights at night with pumpkins because it was really family friendly and not scary at all. But now that my son's getting a little bit older, I don't know. Maybe, no, still too young. Still too young for the scary stuff. All right, Harry Styles and Ella Langley on the way.
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1: Well, did you see that viral video of Ella Langley crashing her brother's live gaming stream? Yeah, he was playing a game and she just popped

103.1 KCDA, the best mix of the 90s to now. How would you like to make some extra money by doing something that you're already doing? Hey, it's Shannon O stepping in. I've actually got details on how you can make it

0: 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Zara Larsson, part of our iHeartRadio Music Festival, which you can still see now on Disney Plus and Hulu. Hey, it's Shannon O. $1,000, never been so easy to make that kind of cash because you just need to listen to the radio. That's right. We're going to give you a keyword coming up at 9 o'clock this morning. Make sure you set your alarm so you're up for it. You're ready to type it in on our website, and you could score that $1,000. Jamie, what would you do with that money if you won?
1: Honestly, I'd like to do something fun with my kids. Like, just take our family and do something fun.
0: Yeah, maybe like a little mini vacation at a hotel or go to, I don't know, a museum, whatever it is. I like that idea, Jamie. We'll be listening 9 o'clock this morning for your chance to win.
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0: 1031 KCDA. Looking at some of your talk back requests already. I have barely been in the studio, and y'all already got these requests coming through, including Trevor. What do you want to hear?
1: Play Katy Perry.
0: Katy Perry is on for you, my dude. It's Teenage Dream.

1031 KCDA. Money's tight this year, and if you don't got the funds to spend, you know, trying to figure out what you want to do for Halloween, you need a costume still, there might be a way you could get one for free, and you don't have to do any DIY action. 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
1: Trust me, I have been there before. You have a Halloween party later on this month, and you're like, what am I supposed to dress up as? I have no clue, nor do I have the money that I want to spend on something I'm going to wear once. Here's what you got to do. Check out your local library. Hey, it's Shannon O, because apparently some of them do have options for you to rent costumes from them, and it's free, right? But apparently you can also rent more than just books and DVDs. In fact, Andrea is calling in with another great tip.
2: So it's not that crazy, but you can check out video games from the library.
1: Oh.
2: Like PlayStation games, Xbox games, but even Nintendo Switch games.
1: That is such a great tip. Try before you buy. I love that. Thanks for calling in. What is the craziest thing you've ever rented from the library? Hit the talkback mic to let me know.
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KDA, the best mix of the 90s to now. Voted as the number one song for the summer. I wonder what's going to be the number one song for fall. It's Ariana Grande, Hate That I Made You Love Me.

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1: Can you believe that Starbucks is getting rid of the chestnut praline latte? Hey, it's Shannon O. They already said what their holiday menu is going to include. It drops first week of November. No more chestnut praline. Instead, they're replacing it with tiramisu. How do we feel about that?

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1: Hey, what's up, y'all? This is Kelly Clarkson.
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103.1 KCDA. Hey, it's Shannon Ellen, iHeart 2000s. The first week in a very long time, Ella Langley not number one on the Billboard Hot 100. So who knocked her out of that first spot? I'll tell you coming up in 6 minutes.

0: 1031 KCDA, the best mix of the 90s to now. My name is Shannon Oh. Thanks for spending part of your night with me. Taylor Swift knocked Ella Langley out of the top spot of the Billboard Hot 100, so Ella Langley ends her streak at 24 weeks, still holding that top spot. Mariah Carey, if she has anything to say about it, she's going to be back during the holiday season and hopefully take back that record. But Patient Zero is Taylor's 10th number one debut on the chart, which means she's tying Drake for the most ever. She's also got that and three other new tracks from The Life of a Showgirl, the encore, which you can listen to right now on the iHeartRadio app because they debuted in the top five.
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1: I wonder if people are going to be dressing up as Olivia Rodrigo in her unraveling dress this year. Hey, it's Shannon O. I want to hear from you. What is the strangest thing that you've ever gotten in a trick or treat bag? Those answers coming up in the next 10 minutes.

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1: Trick or reading is the new trend for this year. Hey, it's Shannon O. People handing out books instead of candy. I don't know how many people, because that's going to get expensive. But apparently there are other people who hand out stuff aside from candy. In fact, Danny, you have an example.
2: And all of a sudden, our oldest comes over and she's got a fish in her hand. And they've got this giant bin, like a huge Rubbermaid bin filled with goldfish. Now we don't go down that street anymore.
1: Yeah, I don't blame you. 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Go trick-or-treating for candy, come home with a new pet? 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
1: It's that time of year where everybody is getting sick, but allergies are still in place. So how do you tell the difference? Symptoms that set colds apart, apparently, are a fever, body aches, or chills. And if you're just sneezing, you got some itching in the ears or nose or the eyes, that's most likely allergies.

0: 1031 KCDA. You are technically my boss. Just a reminder. So I'm looking through the talkback messages right now. 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
1: Backstreet Boys.
0: It's on for you, girl. 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Thanks so much for listening. As long

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1: I didn't realize that you had control as to whether or not your favorite professional sports team wins or loses. Hey, it's Shannon O. If you don't believe that either...

The best mix of the 90s to now, this is 103.1 KCDA. According to the Farmer's Almanac, you should be buying your pumpkin this weekend. Hey, it's Shannon O. Early to mid-October, prime time for buying, but you want to wait until October 28th before you carve into that bad boy.

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You actually have multiple chances to win today. That's a lot of money. I'll let you know how to win coming up in the next 10 minutes.

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0: 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Guaranteed human.

0: 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And all you need to do is what you're doing right now. 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Hey, my name is Shannon O. We got another 9 chances for you to win today, starting at 9 o'clock. Rachel, what would you do with that money if you won?
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0: Oh, I'm in the same boat as you. It's super frustrating. What a great way to put that $1,000 to use. So 9 o'clock this morning, Rachel, you know what you got to do. 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

0: 1031 KCDA. I got a guest DJ in the room with me. Well, she hit the talk back mic. Natasha, who do you want to hear from next?
1: Oh my gosh. Anything Bruno Mars.
0: All right, it's on for you now. Risk it all. Thanks.

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1: The best mix of the 90s to now. This is 103.1 KCDA. Did you hear that Sabrina the Teenage Witch is actually doing a 30-year anniversary tour? Hey, it's Shannon O. So you can see some of your favorites like Sabrina, Harvey Kinkle, Aunt Hilda, Aunt Zelda, giving you behind-the-scenes stories from the show. 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

103.1 KCDA, the best mix of the 90s to now. I guess people aren't getting dogs anymore, which is just shocking to me. Hey, it's Shannon O. For the first time in a long time, it's more popular to get one of these. That answer coming your way in 6 minutes.

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Hey, it's Shannon O. Benson Boone just taking over at our iHeartRadio Music Festival a few weeks ago. 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

103.1 KCDA, the best mix of the 90s to now. So apparently there's a reason as to why we prefer things in their leftover state. Hey, it's Shannon O. I'll explain why coming up in the next 10 minutes.

0: 1031 KCDA. One thing I despised my husband for at first was the fact that he doesn't eat leftovers because I don't eat them either. But I hate wasting food, so I became that person. And now I love them. And apparently there's science behind why leftovers taste better the next day. After spending hours cooking or tasting something, your palate can get tired of it. So coming back fresh the next day may make it seem better. Actually, Renee's calling in. What to you tastes better as leftovers?
1: Any type of Italian spaghetti, lasagna, the next day cold always tastes way better.
0: I don't think I could go cold with it, but I do agree. Pasta dishes are always prime the next day.
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1: I guess a lot of people are dressing up as Harry Styles for Halloween this year. 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

everyone. KCDA. I love the fact that this fell on a Friday. Hey, it's Shannon. Oh, did you know that it's International Beer and Pizza Day? Ah, I'm going to celebrate all day long. So in your opinion, where's the best place to go around here in order to get that perfect pie? Hit me up using that talkback.

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1: Taylor Swift breaking more records? Well, that's not like her at all. Just kidding. Hey, it's Shannon O. So what is she doing this time? I'll share coming up in 6 minutes.

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1: That song right there, Patient Zero, knocking Ella Langley out of the number one spot in the Billboard Hot 100. So her record streak ends at 24 weeks. Hey, what's up? My name is Shannon Oh. Thanks for spending part of your night with me. Now, that also sets a new record for Taylor Swift because that is her 10th number one debut on the chart, tying Drake for the most ever. Three other new tracks from The Life of a Showgirl, The Encore, Cleveland, Babylon, and Pink Cloudian also debuted in the top five. 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
1: Hey, it's Shannon L. You got any big plans for the weekend? Casey calling in saying she's thinking about doing a Halloween movie marathon with her friends. And you're doing more like cutesy movies, right?
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1: I love that. Any sort of the Disney Channel Halloween movies, I am all for. I hope you have a blast this weekend.

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Hey, it's Shannon O. It has nothing to do with dating apps. In fact, you're making it easier on yourself and more affordable. 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
1: If you're having trouble in the dating world because it's just getting too much to keep up with, it's too expensive, this could be for you. Have you ever tried a breakfast date before? Because according to Kellogg's, of course, they're the ones that are going to promote this, meeting up for breakfast takes the pressure off of a date. Plus, if it goes well, you can extend the date later on in the day, but at the same time, it's an easy way out. If it doesn't go well, you have to leave because you have to go work or run errands. I like this, though, because breakfast is ultimately cheaper, or coffee's cheaper than cocktails. The average date costs about $200 now. So give me a croissant, let's have some casual conversation, we'll call it a day.
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Hey, my name is Shannon Owen. That's wrapping it up for me. Hope you have a great rest of your Friday, a great weekend if I don't talk to you before then. But make sure that you keep listening or set a reminder for 9 o'clock this morning because that is your chance to win $1,000 just by listening to the radio.

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1: This just in, people in Florida are different.
0: Oh.
2: No.
3: What?
1: Brooke and Jeffrey in the morning. Okay. And I don't even know how to start this.
0: Yeah.
1: But a 48-year-old city council member mm-hmm. named Derek Scott Hughes gotten a little bit of hot water recently.
0: Uh-oh.
1: Now, what you need to know is this was a Chamber of Commerce event.
0: Oh, okay.
1: Attended by at least 30 people.
2: Official.
1: And afterwards, a concerned citizen mm-hmm. wrote to the police telling them that Derek, in an effort to gain more votes for himself in the upcoming election,
0: what'd he do?
1: Took out his phone and showed photos of his private parts to several people in the room.
2: Oh, my God.
0: They're that impressive that people can vote for him? Or is it more of a pity vote? Like, oh, man, this guy needs something in his life.
2: It,
1: look at this. Vote for me. The complaint went on to say most of the people who saw the pictures were not comfortable with them.
0: Most of them.
2: Every single one of them, you mean?
0: Some of them were all for it.
1: In fact, someone mentioned that Derek had a video titled Helicopter.
2: I've all done it.
0: I wish I could.
1: Not sure people want to know what he was doing in that one, but the important part of the story is there was a police officer at the event who was alerted about the situation and didn't think much of it. Just went about his business as usual.
2: No, he didn't.
0: Well, I mean, is it against the law to show people pictures of your privates?
2: Unwanted, like,
1: definitely not
2: Brooke,
1: in Florida.
2: Absolutely.
1: Florida is probably encouraged.
0: How do you know he didn't ask, like, hey, do you want to see something in my pants?

0: Now, just like before, say a number 1 through 20. I'll give you some taco-flavored stats from surveys, polls, and reports around the country. You just need to answer correctly to stay in the game. Let's start with the woman whose dating life is just like a Taco Bell drive-thru, open late and full of questionable decisions.
1: Hey.
2: That's a good premise. I could have gone a lot of ways.
3: 11.
0: All right, number 11, your question. According to research, Arizona residents eat the most tacos in one sitting, with state residents surveyed claiming they eat at least how many tacos in a meal?
3: Oh, man. I mean, I feel like 3 is the tradition. Like, anywhere I go and it's 2, I'm like, why?
2: Yeah, this is
3: I'm so hungry.
2: It's perfect.
3: Rarely do I get 4. I feel like 3 is the happy taco number.
4: But they're the most of anyone in the country, he said.
3: I don't know. I still feel like 3.
4: Okay.
0: Alexis is going with 3. Incorrect. 6
3: Whoa.
0: Is the average of tacos.
5: They double that order.
0: Yeah, just a nice double order.
2: Good. I mean, we're hungry. You can put them down.
5: Yeah.
0: Brooke, it's your turn. 11 is off the board.
5: 3.
0: All right, your question. Norway is one of the highest consumers of tacos per capita.
3: What?
0: Due to a popular weekly tradition, and it's not Taco Tuesday.
3: Ooh.
0: What other day of the week does Norway celebrate with tacos?
2: Whoa.
3: Well, here's my thinking on this.
4: No.
3: Pizza Fridays are a tradition in a lot of people's homes in America.
2: Okay.
3: So maybe it's a Friday, you've worked all week, you just want to know exactly what you're going to eat. Everybody loves it.
2: Yep.
3: Taco Fridays.
5: Ooh.
0: Brooke says Norway has Taco Friday, and she nailed it. Here's the story. Taco Friday started in the 1960s when Texan oil workers arrived in Norway during the oil boom, brought the tradition with them to mark when the weekend began.
2: Hey, that's a fun tradition.
0: Thanks, big oil. All right, Jose, it's your turn. We're talking tacos because it's National Taco Week. 11 and 3 have been chosen. How about a different number than that?
2: 4 tacos.
0: Okay, take onions out of the running for this one.
3: Mm.
0: When asked for the one topping that can ruin a taco, the herb cilantro was the most popular answer.
2: That's what I thought.
0: Followed by something that most people think is a vegetable, but technically is a fruit. What is it that can ruin a taco?
2: My instinct is pepper. Like a habanero or something.
3: Okay.
2: And it has seeds, so technically
3: it's too
2: it's
3: spicy
2: fruit,
3: for people.
2: And it could ruin it, the taco.
4: I was thinking of Brooke's, you know, pizza analogy for tacos. People hate pineapple on pizza. Maybe they don't like it on tacos either.
2: Pineapple?
3: Who thinks pineapple's a vegetable?
4: I don't know. In Norway, they don't have them, so they're like, what is this?
2: This must be the.
3: I mean, it's spiky. Alexis hates avocado, right?
5: I love avocado.
3: Oh, who hates avocado?
2: I don't know.
3: Sorry, I don't want to know somebody who hates avocado.
2: But
3: that is a
2: you
3: crime.
2: Make a point. I think Brooke may be right. I'm going to say avocado.
0: Does the survey say avocado? No, I'm sorry. The reports say black olives.
3: Both those.
2: I have had that randomly. It feels American.
0: White people in their tacos.
2: Yeah,
3: that's a white people taco thing.
0: Jeffrey, it's your turn. How about a number?
4: Dose.
0: If you've ever wondered what the most expensive taco is, I can tell you.
3: A
0: resort in Mexico sells a luxury $25,000 gold flakes taco filled with 3 ingredients.
2: I've seen it. It's cool.
0: One is black truffle brie cheese.
3: Ooh.
0: Name the other 2 ingredients. Jeffrey.
3: Why does all the most expensive things sound kind of gross?
5: It does.
2: Yeah. Anything that has a gold leaf on it. It's...
4: Okay, Mexico likes their fish tacos.
3: Yeah, they love fish.
4: So give me some, what type of fish do they
2: have?
4: It's
2: gotta be rare if it's expensive,
3: like
2: dolphin.
3: Caviar or something?
4: Maybe, you're right, maybe it's some sort of endangered shark. So,
2: keep it on.
4: Yeah, it's endangered shark. And salsa.
2: You threw it away.
3: Are you the chef?
0: Endangered shark and salsa is not what I was looking for.
2: Man.
0: The 2 ingredients on the 25 grand gold flake taco, black truffle brie cheese, which I said, caviar, and Kobe beef is the protein.
3: But there's going to go lobster.
4: Weird.
2: Oh, yeah,
0: second day of taco questions. We flip-flopped, and Brooke is now the winner of... Plenty of 20.
2: The world is right.
4: Brooke gets to choose who gets shocked while singing Hero by Enrique Iglesias. Who's it going to be?
5: I thought it was really cute for the rich boy over there to pretend like he hadn't had the most expensive taco in the world. So you.
4: Oh, I heard you say it was cute.
2: That's all you got.

0: the pain.
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2: Alexis, if you're about to go out on a first date with a cute guy, how thoughtful would it be to get a surprise phone call from his mother? 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
3: To have some, you know, background on him, you know, in case you need to hold it against him, some blackmail. Strong.
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2: Sounds like you're not that.
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1: Hello?
2: Hello? Am I speaking with the Heather?
1: Yes, who's this?
2: Only your future mother-in-law.
3: Oh.
1: What? What did you say?
2: Oh, I'm just kidding.
1: Okay.
2: I mean, kidding for now.
1: What is happening right now?
2: Goodness, you don't know my name. This is Constance. We have not met, but you're supposed to go out with my son, Caleb, tonight. First date.
1: Okay, yeah, I am, but you said you're his mother?
2: Yes, and my little boy is just thrilled about taking you out tonight. Oh, I have heard a lot about you.
1: Oh. Yeah, you have.
2: I have. He showed me your dating profile. Oh, yoga, journaling, baking.
3: Oh.
2: I give you a B+.
1: a B+.
2: Yeah.
1: Okay.
2: Speaking of yoga, it just reminded me. My third husband, Daryl, thinks yoga has really helped me improve my kick thrusts in the bedroom.
1: Oh. Okay. I'm so confused. Why are you calling me? And how did you get my number?
2: Oh, my little potato face. We share everything. So I have his password. Now, he doesn't know that I'm calling. So let's keep this between us ladies.
1: Oh my God. This is crazy. You share passwords?
2: Well, what good mother and son doesn't? I mean...
1: No one does that.
2: Oh, I still have parental controls on his phone, so I see all of your messages.
1: Oh, really? Okay.
2: I loved that meme you sent him 2 days ago. Had me laughing, I'll tell you.
1: You saw that. You look through your grown son's phone.
2: Well, it just gets sent to mine. But you asked why I was calling, and you know what? I think that's a good point. I'm not calling to talk about me. Let's focus on your date.
1: Well, I don't need to talk to you about our date. You're not a part of this, so I don't even know why you're calling.
2: I think I have some helpful information for you, actually. If you didn't realize, Caleb really likes kisses behind his right ear.
3: Oh,
2: he is ticklish there.
1: Okay, I don't even know if I should be going on a date with Caleb if this is...
2: I bet if you keep doing it, it might just turn him on.
1: Oh my God, that's so disgusting.
2: You know, I'm a cool mom.
1: Why do you know that? You're not a cool mom. No cool mom does this. This is horrific.
2: I'm not cool? How do you think I know about the Karate Kid then, huh?
1: What?
2: Oh, he loves that show on Netflix. Hi-ya! Oh, he even wears the Karate Kid outfits around the house. And because he recently lost his job at the bus station, he's got a lot of time to practice his crane kicks.
1: He's
2: getting good.
1: He lost his job? Wait, that doesn't make sense. He was telling me all about his work and at a bus stop. Like, he works in marketing. That's what he said.
2: Yeah, he's really good at spinning those signs, but that's only part-time. Think of it this way, though. Part-time work gives him more time to spoil us.
1: You know
2: his
1: what?
2: His two favorite ladies.
1: Okay, I don't think this is going to work out.
2: What?
1: So can you just tell him?
2: Oh, he's going to be heartbroken. It'll be just like last summer when his inflatable girlfriend got run over by a bully with a skateboard.
1: What are you talking about?
2: He was inconsolable for days.
1: Okay, you know what? This really isn't going to work out. You need to tell your son.
2: Wait.
1: Thank you, but no thanks.
2: Wait, my son does need to tell you one thing. And that's that I'm not actually his mother.
1: What?
2: I'm actually Brooke from the radio show Brooke and Jeffrey in the Morning. We're doing a phone tap on
1: you. What is going on?
2: It's a prank phone call. Your date, Caleb, is actually the one who set you up.
1: Oh, my God. No. No. Oh, my God.
2: He said you two both have a really funny sense of humor, and he wanted to play a joke on you before the first date.
1: I can't believe this. That was insane.
2: Okay. So you like that, right? The joke before the first date?
1: I haven't decided yet.

0: 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And you know what I mean when I say connect. Just search for 103.1 KCDA. There's certain moments in life that truly test your self-confidence. Like when you're giving the best man speech at your mother's fourth wedding.
1: Wait a minute.
2: I love this new dad of mine.
1: Yeah. Best man.
0: This one's definitely going to stick, Mom. Or trying to parallel park your car while a group of strangers watches you.
2: Dude, why is it always got to be the only spot is in front of the busy cafe with the big window?
1: Seriously.
0: I mean, one wrong move and all of a sudden your self-esteem is in the gutter. Nothing tests your confidence like trying to leave a casual, fun-sounding voice message for your crush. Because you know you only get one shot. There's no delete, no edit, no unsend.
2: Yeah.
0: And lucky for us, there's some absolute legends who were brave enough to pick up that phone and try.
2: Yes.
0: They failed spectacularly. Mm-hmm. Yes.
2: Okay. But we still commend them.
0: Absolutely, because their loss is our gain. We're going to hear them shoot their shots as we play the messages in a brand new Loser Line coming up right after this.

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5: wow.
1: Says, I think I saw you on Spotify.
6: Oh.
1: You were this week's hottest single.
5: Hey!
1: Kapow!
6: I like that.
5: Wow. Why is he going to be a superhero for that one?
1: Yeah, well, whatever you do, don't hog tie him in his own grappling hook.
5: I see.
1: Instead, wow. Grab him by the utility belt and say, where'd you get those tights, big boy?
5: Hey.
1: And invite yourself to explore his bat cave later.
6: Wait.
1: But before you do, give him the digits to the loser line so hopefully he calls and leaves an awkward voicemail that we can play on the air. Voicemails like this one.
7: Next message.
8: Hey, Marcus. It's me. It's Jamie. I had a lot of fun with you last night. I told you I was bad. So bad. I'm the worst, aren't I? So, listen, I hope it's okay. When I left this morning, I grabbed your phone charger, but it's, like, kind of broken. And I'm trying to buy a hoodie off of eBay right now, and I can't have my phone die. Oh, shoot. I'm at 1% now. Please call me back. Hurry. Next message.
6: Oh my gosh. That is not where I thought it was going.
5: I didn't either.
1: I mean, after a one-night stand, the common rule is the girl is allowed to take one item out of the guy's place.
6: Yeah, I do think that is
1: $15 or less.
6: Yeah,
1: and then it's cool.
6: I believe that's a rule.
9: Phone charger is a good call.
6: I mean, that's a good thing to grab.
5: He must have not had very cute hoodies. Because then she had to buy one on eBay.
9: Like,
1: yeah, upgrade your wardrobe,
9: selection
1: bro.
9: Sucks.
7: Next message.
10: Hey, it's Dave. Just got out of the open mic. I know you said you were going to come check it out, but I didn't actually see you there. So I just want to let you know it turned out really well, better than most times. And I thought, like, since you weren't there, I'd give you the general gist of my set.
9: Oh, God.
10: So I started with this one. You know, I've been drinking coffee a lot because adulting is hard and apparently water is optional. And I didn't get claps on that one, but I did get some smirks. So some people got it. I'll take that. And then there was the big closer. I was going on about the dating apps where I'm like, why do they always ask what I'm looking for? Like, I don't know, maybe someone who won't leave mid conversation to grab a kombucha. It's funny because that has actually happened to me more than once. But anyway, hope you can make it to the next show. I'm doing open mic at the Nut Factory next Tuesday, and I will hopefully see you then.
7: Next message.
5: It's not good if a kombucha is more enticing than you.
9: Yeah.
6: He's like, that really happened? Probably shouldn't have said that.
1: No. I mean, sometimes I think, like, I need to go check out more open mic nights, see what's out there. And then I hear clips like these.
9: Yeah.
1: And I realize I am totally missing out on top-notch comedy.
6: No, Jeff, just go.
1: This is cutting. He's the new Jerry Seinfeld.
5: I could see him being Seinfeld.
1: Yeah.
5: You know?
1: He's going to be the next big headliner.
5: Yeah.
1: And you know where else you can find top-notch comedy? Not on our show.
9: No. That's right.
1: Hundreds of other podcasts have that. But anytime you need to take a break from laughing, come check us out on YouTube, where we post our favorite loser lines of the week. We are currently number one for people on hospital deathbeds.
6: Yeah.
1: They just cannot laugh anymore, and they turn the volume up. And that could be you.
5: You welcome death after you listen to this.
1: Absolutely.
6: All right, time to get serious, guys.
1: Subscribe now. Let's get back to the clips.
7: Next message.
11: Hi, this is Mark from Cedar Court, lot 14. Whoa. Yes, I'm calling to report a group of children that are congregating near the cul-de-sac right by my house.
6: Oh.
11: I think there's, four kids, maybe five.
6: What?
11: Oh. Anyway, they're laughing very loudly, screaming like little demons. And they keep talking in slang. They confuse me. Anyway, I recorded some video of them on my phone. I already posted it to a bunch of Facebook groups, neighborhood Facebook groups, and on Nextdoor. I don't know if these kids actually live here or maybe they bust them in from God knows where, but clearly these troublemakers have absolutely no regard for anyone's privacy.
1: Mm.
11: This used to be such a quiet, lovely neighborhood.
1: Oh.
11: But lately, it's gone to hell in a handbasket. I can't even step outside my own home.
0: Oh, no.
11: So you gave me this number to call in case of a disturbance, and this is a pretty big disturbance. So you better act quick before I spray them all with my garden hose.
5: Hey.
7: Next message.
5: Oh, God. Who gave her
0: the loser line? The building?
1: I know. It sounds like the hero line. Like thank God we had her.
5: I hope every Facebook community page out there gave it to her. And I love how she was complaining about they have no regard for privacy while she's filming them from her window.
1: It's on her property, Brooke. She's allowed to film that. Those kids are clearly troublemakers and they need to be taken care of.
0: And they're laughing.
5: Yes.
0: They're having fun.
5: Yes.
0: Yeah. That's the worst part.
5: What's wrong with children these days?
1: I know. We need to have them listen to our podcast to bring the mood down for
5: more
1: those children.
5: More time on their phones.
1: Absolutely.
0: Yeah.
7: Next message.
12: Hey, Robin. Guess where I'm calling from right now? Guess. I'll give you a hint. Huh? You feel me? Yeah! I did it! Oh, man, she's freaking beautiful. You gotta see this thing. I think I'm gonna call it Marilyn, like my friend's mom. Remember that? My buddy's mom? Oh, man, I can't stop listening to this. This is amazing. You hear that? Yeah, baby, come get you some. Oh, man, the vibration. You feel that? You can almost feel it through the phone. Yeah. Woo!
5: Was he at a petting zoo?
1: Some guys are into fantasy football. Others, totally different passions and hobbies.
5: Yay,
1: and
5: I felt that vibration, all right?
1: I'm really glad there's no visual aspect to these calls because I really don't think I want to see what he was doing with those goats at all.
5: He was petting them.
1: Feel that vibration. Remember, hit up and subscribe to our YouTube page at Brooke and Jeffrey. We post all of our content there. We got our second dates, our phone tabs, and video of us reacting live in studio to each and every one of these Loser Line clips. It's Brooke and Jeffrey in the morning.
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1: Miley Cyrus just made music history.
5: Ooh, really?
1: But maybe not the kind of history that she would have wanted.
0: Yeah.
5: Wait,
1: it's Brooke and Jeffrey in the morning. Because if you didn't know, she just released her newest album, Bass Persuades.
5: And she also dropped her last name, Jeff. So she's only Miley now.
0: Oh, it's true. I didn't know that.
1: Yeah, excuse
5: me.
1: Like
5: new era. Come on, get with that.
1: Miley debuted her new album last week, which reached number one on the Billboard 200 charts.
5: Oh, okay.
0: As it should.
5: Dude, that's
0: she's a fan favorite.
5: Incredible.
1: Yeah, but that's not the historic part.
5: What is it?
1: The historic part is the very next week, it dropped from number one down to number 157. Freefalled 156 spots in a single week, making it one of the largest second week drops for an album that ever debuted at number one.
0: I thought it was the record.
5: Dude, my daughter and I were really excited to listen to the first track, but then we kind of forgot about the album.
13: Yeah.
5: Like, it was the bass persuades didn't persuade me.
13: I like three songs on it. Okay, that's pretty good.
0: So there's 57 songs on the
1: album. The only album that's ever dropped farther faster was in 2018 when Bon Jovi's This House Is Not For Sale went from number one down to 169 in a single week.
5: Yes.
1: But he had an excuse.
5: What was that?
1: Because that was its second time hitting number one.
5: He had re-released
1: it as part of a promotion for ticket sales where if you got a concert ticket, you also got his album for free.
5: I was hoping she'd feel better because it was Bon Jovi.
1: I feel a little bit worse.
5: Dang
1: anyway.
5: It.
1: But still, congratulations to Miley for making music history all on her own.
5: You know what? Some people don't always appreciate your art, Miley, and that's okay.
1: We
13: her LA show is still going to sell out, so she'll be fine.

0: You can get our phone taps on the 20s. 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
1: It's the radio segment that's bringing two tech giants together. Ooh. With the new Tinder Ring doorbell.
0: Huh?
2: Oh. Hey, wait a minute.
0: Wait, they're already at your doorstep, Jeff?
1: You want to know who's coming to your door? Uh-huh. Now, check the camera and swipe right to let them in.
0: I see.
1: Swipe left and the trap door opens.
0: Hey. Oh.
1: See who's at the door before you get ignored with Laser Stories. The segment where we read weird news stories around the globe just like everyone else does, except we've got a laser.
2: Yeah.
1: And those other knock blockers just don't. This first Laser Story is out of Plainfield, Illinois. The local police department has had enough
0: Uh-oh.
1: Of your homecoming shenanigans.
0: Uh-oh.
1: Because all week, officers have been receiving calls from homeowners who've been vandalized with toilet paper, eggs, ketchup, laundry detergent pods, and other nefarious items of destruction.
3: Ain't nobody got time for that.
2: Dang.
0: The eggs and the stuff are no bueno.
2: Yeah, they do damage.
0: We used to do Crisco on people's cars. Isn't that awful?
4: Bad.
0: Don't do that, kids.
2: Oh, you gave them the idea, yeah. Bro.
1: But
2: oh,
1: it makes their drive to work the next morning smell so good.
0: Yeah.
1: So how did they handle these situations differently than any other police department in the country? They decided to set up a sting operation to stop it. Nope. Cops did it by waiting outside the grocery store closest to the local high school, looking for teens coming out with egregious rolls of toilet paper.
0: Oh, that's
1: and
0: smart.
1: Guess what?
0: Yeah.
1: It worked.
2: Hooray!
1: Officers confiscated and collected 650 rolls of toilet paper intended for vandalism.
5: Wow.
0: So, oh, that's really funny.
1: Yeah, they were so proud. They stacked all the TP up and posed in front of it for a social media pic.
0: Dude, the canine's even in the picture.
1: Yeah. Just like they do with a normal drug bust where they put all the paraphernalia out on a table. They did it with all the toilet paper. And underneath the caption read, "Major two-ply trafficking ring disrupted. Seized 650 rolls. Estimated street value $1,708.
0: Wow, the kids at the liquor store getting away with it because the cops are busy here.
1: Totally. The police also had a message for all those teens. They just asked that if you're going to go out and make memories and have fun, do it with respect.
0: Yeah, I would agree. You got to only TP people's houses, you know.
4: Yeah,
2: that's true when it's like fun.
1: Mm-hmm. Let's go to your next laser story out of Michigan. This past July, a man walked into an estate sale and something caught his eye.
0: Oh.
1: A small painting of seashells listed for $30.
0: Aww. That would not catch my husband's eye. You know, everybody has a different thing.
1: Here's the photo of what it looks like. The thing is, he was somewhat of an art expert and knew who the artist was immediately.
0: Wow.
1: Turns out it was the work of a Chicago-based surrealist painter who died in 1977.
0: Oh.
1: So when he saw her original artwork sitting on a plastic table for $30, he started shaking.
0: Oh.
1: Then forked over the cash without saying a word and scurried to his car where he began to cry.
2: Is that a real one?
0: It's a real painting,
2: Of the artist?
1: Yes, a real original painting from this artist.
2: Yeah.
1: Fast forward to today, he just sold it at auction for $1.35 million.
2: All I do is no matter what. Oh my God.
1: Can you believe that?
0: You should tell the family what they have. You know what I mean?
1: Like the family that threw it away?
0: Well, it's not like an estate sale. Yeah, it usually means somebody died and they're selling all your like grandparents' crap.
1: Well,
2: you give them the $30 back and say thank you. Here's the full refund.
1: Wait till you hear the backstory,
0: Brooke.
1: Because the backstory is the 1951 painting of the 10 seashells was gifted to a physician in exchange for medical care. And the physician took it and hung it in a dark little corridor basement leading to his garage.
0: So he didn't even care about it then.
1: Clearly didn't love it.
0: That's so crazy.
1: His family had no idea what it even was when they put the house up for sale.
0: Yes.
1: So they just gave it away.
0: Whoa.
1: As for the guy who bought it for them, he's chosen to remain anonymous so that the family can't come ask for their fair share of the proceeds.
0: Yeah. Dude, there's somebody's son looking at this painting and going like, oh my God.
1: Yeah.
0: I put the price sticker on that.
4: Yeah.
0: On sale.
1: Let's go to your next laser story out of spooky season.
0: Ooh.
1: It used to be that pets and trick-or-treating were only in the same sentence when you were trying to figure out how to keep them from losing their minds when your doorbell was going off every 30 seconds.
0: I know.
2: Yeah, just give them some tranquilizers. Yeah.
1: But that was years ago. Because now more and more people are looking for ways to incorporate their pets into the season.
3: Oh, and turn them into like Cujo.
1: They even have their own day for animals only trick-or-treating.
3: And you give out bones instead of...
2: Oh, that's good.
3: Dude, that would actually be adorable.
2: And treats.
1: And yes, with costumes that your pets surely love wearing all night long.
2: Mine's a sexy nurse.
1: In fact, companies are getting in on it now, looking for ways to increase revenue. Like PetSmart just announced 2 in-store events where only pets trick-or-treating is going to happen on October 17th and 25th from 10 a.m. to 4 p.m.
3: That's a good idea. Give a lot of dogs treats all at the same time. So let's see what happens.
1: Yeah. There will be complimentary non-chocolate treats for costumed pets and places for Halloween-themed photos.
3: Oh, you know there's going to be one pet that shows up that's too cool to dress up.
2: He's like, I am a dog. Yeah. Get it? People that say that.
1: And on top of that, there's a Meet the Spooky Pets family event where the store employees will showcase their creepier items.
3: Oh, like the tarantulas and stuff.
1: The snakes, the spiders, and the beetles. And rumor is some of the snakes are going to be dressed in pumpkin onesies.
3: More of a gourd, less of a pumpkin.
1: Little green stem on their head. Will this become its own holiday eventually?
2: Yeah, I hope.
3: You know what? If the pet companies have anything to do with it, I'm going to go with yes.
1: Yeah. It seems like we're trending in that direction. Mm-hmm. Let's go to your final laser story out of Feet Friday.
3: What?
1: Have your feet ever been so sore after a long day that you wish the flooring of your house was just a giant sheet of ice?
3: Ice. Wow,
0: that is very
3: specific.
1: I was going to go like
3: soft, but not ice.
1: Well,
3: interesting.
1: For people who like their feet cold, Adidas is developing a new pair of slip-on slides that double as ice packs.
2: Oh, yeah. Oh, wow. That would be nice for like 1 minute.
3: My feet are ice packs every day. Every day. Like, this is what my husband thinks that he's getting in bed with every night. It's just one frozen block.
2: This is more for me. I would use it like on vacation.
1: That would feel good. These are called Climacool recovery slides, and they feature cooling chambers built directly into the footbed and strap.
2: Oh my God, girls in Vegas?
3: I mean, you take your heels off,
2: back to the room, put those on.
1: It could be for that, but Adidas says their primary target demo is athletes.
3: Oh.
1: But they could work for anybody, and they aren't that high tech. You just toss them in the freezer for 30 minutes like a typical ice pack and then wear them around.
3: They don't look comfortable. They literally look like those blue ice packs.
2: Like a big popsicle, to be honest.
1: Naturally, people online aren't so sure about them. Yeah, one commenter said, a freezer full of dirty shoes sounds hygienic.
3: No. I didn't even think about that.
2: Hey, go get the food out of the fridge. Oh, sorry, those are just all of our slippers.
1: Yeah, but if this is interesting and you're a fan, unfortunately, they're still in the development phase. But one report says they could be released in conjunction with the 2028 Summer Olympics.
3: Stay tuned.
2: Yeah, that makes sense.
1: As for this guy, just the mention of a new ice cold shoe product. He is excited. He is all in.
2: Oh, yeah.
1: And that sound means Laser Stories has come to an end for the day. We'll do it again same time on Monday.
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1: If you ask any teacher, what's the number one thing you love about your job?
0: Aww.
1: What do you think they would say? The excellent pay? The endless hours of grading homework every single night?
0: Wow.
2: that's fun.
3: I don't know that those would be up there, Jeff.
2: Well, why would they ask for the homework, Brooke, if they didn't want to read it?
3: Maybe it's all the red tape they have to go through just to get something approved.
1: Oh, that is so fun.
2: Exciting. Yeah. It's like party planning.
1: No, if I had to guess, I bet the teacher's number one favorite thing is the overbearing parents who demand they change everything in their class just for their child.
3: Yay! Oh, they love that.
1: Luckily, a brand new survey asked educators from around the country to share the most unhinged requests parents have ever given to their school. And you won't believe what one mom wanted to come in and feed her child every day.
3: Oh, no.
1: You're going to hear it coming up at 7:10.

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1: Kids all over the country are finally back in school.
2: Yay!
1: That can only mean one thing. It's the return of annoying parents making teachers' jobs way harder than they need to be. It's Brooke and Jeffrey in the morning. And look, I know you mean well when you emailed your kid's teacher asking if they can have an extra recess to burn off the 14 sugary cereals you fed them that morning. But parents, have you ever stopped to think maybe you're the problem?
3: Uh-oh.
1: Maybe that was your fault?
0: I mean,
3: self-reflection, Brooke.
0: Maybe.
1: New survey asked teachers from all 50 states for the most unhinged requests parents have ever made. Let's get right to the teacher responses. This one says, I had a parent email me after the first week of school. She said her child came home crying and was completely lost in class.
0: That can happen the first week. It can be scary.
1: Why? Because I wrote on the chalkboard using my left hand, and it was too confusing for her right-handed child. So she asked if I could switch hands while teaching.
0: Let me just do that. Let me relearn how my brain works.
1: She does have a point.
0: Oh, does she?
1: Yeah.
0: Left-handers, get out.
1: Hitler, famously left-handed. If you want to teach the kids Hitler style, I guess that's up to you. It is a free country.
0: Is that actually a fact?
1: That's true.
3: Think it was,
1: famously
3: honestly.
1: Left-handed. So careful what you're teaching your children. Anyway, another teacher said, I've been in education for over a decade, and hands down, the craziest question I ever received is, when would be a good time for me to come into school to breastfeed my son?
0: What?
1: I teach third grade.
0: What? Oh, stop
1: my
0: it.
1: God. Oh, my God.
0: Stop it. Mommy's coming during second recess, honey.
1: Oh, God.
0: Meet me by the buddy bench. So gross. There is no way.
1: This teacher wrote, we had a family who just moved their child from a small private school into a large public school. And before the first day of fourth grade, they asked if I could prepare their son a cup of hot tea each morning when he arrives. They had a lot of rude awakenings that year.
3: Yeah, that's not how it works.
1: Do they not do?
0: The tea doesn't happen in public school, Jeff.
1: Really?
0: I know you didn't go to public school, but...
1: Wow.
4: You're lucky if the water fountain works.
3: Yeah. Oh.
1: No wonder the test scores are so much lower.
0: Wow.
1: Makes a lot of sense now.
0: Why, shockingly, we ended up in the same place, Jeff. So I don't know how that private school worked out for you.
3: I got kicked out of the school.
1: This teacher wrote, one mother really thought she was making me a great offer when she told me she'd pay $40 a month if I would make her child lunch for him every day and bring it to school. She said, I know teachers are poor, so the extra $2 per meal could be really beneficial to me.
3: Insulting to say that. It is so insensitive.
0: My God.
1: But, I mean, take the free money, right? Yeah.
3: Sure.
1: These are the most bizarre and unhinged requests that parents have ever made to teachers at their schools.
3: Can I say mine? Like, you guys know.
1: This is from your mom to your teacher.
0: She was the unhinged mom.
3: My mom did this. I have extreme ADD. And when I was in, I want to say fourth grade, I was playing Little League Baseball.
0: Yeah.
3: And I'm always distracted. We had to do a test. So I had permission to get my ball and glove and go outside and throw the ball against the building, a tennis ball, and play baseball
0: and just
3: with
0: miss
3: myself for 15 minutes.
0: And miss all of class.
3: And no, because then I had permission to stay late after class because I needed more time. So all the time I needed on my test. It was great. I highly recommend you get lawyers involved in your children's lives. Because
0: a lawyer stepped in?
3: Well, my mom's always like, yeah, well, you know, we know the ADA Act, and I know a lot of lawyers, so they'll do whatever you want.
0: Yeah, and I'm sure you're the only kid in school that had ADD.
4: I was definitely the only one
3: throwing a baseball by myself.
1: Jose was patient zero for ADD.
3: I was.
1: This teacher wrote in, there's a lot of kids who need extra help regulating their emotions in elementary school.
0: Oh, we're going back to Jose's story?
1: This is a different one. This says, one mother told me that when her son gets worked up, he likes to be rubbed down with vanilla-scented lotion and said she was sending a big bottle along with her kid.
3: Imagine the teacher, smell the vanilla.

0: vanilla. Just smell the vanilla.
1: Like, what? Do you have the kid take his shirt off to give him a bath massage? Yeah. Is it on the chest, on the back?
0: Yeah. Like, what do you do?
1: You don't do it.
2: Yeah, no. It's so bold.
1: It is.
2: Another one says, one year, a dad actually told me, you can't penalize my son for plagiarizing his science fair project because I did that part for him. So it's my fault.
1: It's my work, not his.
0: That's plagiarism.
2: Yeah.
0: That's
2: honest dad.
1: Yeah.
0: Well, kind of.
2: Dad of the year right yeah. there. We're talking about the most bizarre and unhinged requests that parents have ever made to Dude. Their teachers.
0: Yeah.
1: And they're serving right now.
2: This one says, I got an email from a mother saying, will you please keep a roll of Charmin Ultra Soft in the classroom for my son?
0: Very specific.
2: So he could use it for bathroom trips. He doesn't like the school-issued toilet paper they have in the bathrooms.
1: Dude, I actually had this conversation with my kid last year. He was in first grade, and he's like, I wait till I get home, Mom.
0: Yeah, he's like, used to wait.
1: He goes, that toilet paper is rough.
0: No, it is. And it's like not even single ply. It's like a quarter
1: Again,
0: ply.
1: Again, this is public school, Jeff. They okay. don't have little yeah. cankies to wipe.
0: Yeah, he had bidets
1: with.
0: In his yeah. class.
2: Right, and a butler in every bathroom. Yeah.
0: The butler would just wipe for you.
2: Yeah. Finally, the number one most ridiculous, unhinged thing a parent has ever said to a school faculty member. This one says, I had a freshman's dad complain to the principal about me.
1: Oh.
2: He said it was unacceptable for me to be that heavily pregnant while at school because it reminds all the young male students of what I had been doing to make that happen.
0: Oh, if this isn't the grossest projection I've ever heard. This guy, bro, you are the only one thinking, I'm not looking at a pregnant woman and think that. That is so gross.
1: Like, how'd she get there?
0: Yeah.
2: Those were the craziest things parents have ever said to their kids' teachers.
0: That was good.
2: Mom and dads, you have something to aspire to the upcoming calendar year.
0: Get your letter ready.
1: Dude, I know we're going to get so many texts from teachers that are listening right now.
0: Yeah. Like, yeah,
1: you think that's bad?
0: Yeah, let's hear some good ones.
2: Text it in, 78592. Your phone tap's coming up right after this.
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6: Yeah. You guys ever feel like customer service isn't what it used to be?
7: Kind of.
6: Everything's done over texts or apps. Yeah. I have to talk to one chatbot so she can pass me along to the supervising chatbot
7: who passes
6: me up to the corporate chatbot.
8: Yeah.
6: Look, we here at Brooke and Jeffrey are committed to doing things the right way.
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6: Like in today's prank phone call. 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
8: Yeah.
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9: Hello?
10: Hi, is this Justine?
9: Yes, speaking. Who's this?
10: Hello, I'm from Open Table. My name's Peter Pants. How are you today?
9: Open Table. I'm okay.
10: I am just calling to confirm your dinner reservation for tomorrow night at Tavern, one of the best restaurants in the city, at 6:30 p.m. It looks like.
9: Yeah.
10: Wonderful.
9: I actually didn't know you guys called to confirm. I thought it was handled through text message.
10: It's actually a new service. I mean, it is a little old school, but I like old school.
9: Okay.
10: No. Yeah, okay. All right. Well, I will pass on the information to the restaurant. You are all confirmed and good to go, and you have a wonderful meal.
9: Thank you. You too.
10: No,
9: I mean,
10: no.
9: Well, not you too.
10: Thank you. Oh, I'm sorry. I cut you off. What'd you say, Justine?
9: I just said, thank you. Have a great day.
10: Oh, gosh. You too. I'm blushing. Hi, Justine. This is Peter Pants again.
9: Hi.
10: Hi. Hey, so when I was on the phone with the restaurant, they said I was talking a little too much and gabbing, whatever. Apparently, they missed another phone call while I was on the phone with them. Was that you, by chance?
9: No, it wasn't. We confirmed our reservation already.
10: That's what I thought. I just thought maybe you tried to go around me to cancel your own reservation. Like,
9: no.
10: You know, if you want to do that, that's fine. I won't be mad.
9: No, I'll be there. I plan on being there.
10: But if you do need anything, I can handle it. Just want you to know that because this is my job.
9: Okay.
10: And I love doing it.
9: Well, I don't need you to do it. So we're all set. I'm set for my reservation. Oh. Thank you for checking before. And you don't need to call back again.
10: Oh. Owies. Just kidding.
9: I have things to do.
10: Oh, you have things to do. So do I. I got a lot of restaurants that I'm calling, confirming, changing stuff.
9: Right.
10: I can tell you about it sometime if you want. I mean, there's a lot of intricacies in the restaurant.
9: I'm good. I don't need any more confirmation calls. I don't need any more conversation. I'm really
10: all
9: excited
10: right.
9: about my dinner, and I hope you have a great day.
10: Well, I salute to you, ma'am. General Sergeant Justine, right to business. Sorry.
9: Hello?
10: Hi, it's Peter Pants again.
9: Oh my God, I'm not canceling. Please stop calling me.
10: No. I actually have an update for you. I wanted to let you know. One of the waiters at the restaurant is called in sick for tomorrow night, you know?
9: Well, I'm sure someone will fill
10: it's
9: in.
10: It's going around. I may have it too.
9: I hope you feel better. I'll
10: Thank
9: be there.
10: You.
9: I hope you...
10: Oh, you're
9: great.
10: So
9: have
10: nice.
9: A good day. Bye.
10: No. It's going to affect your reservation. That's the third best server in the restaurant, and you may not get the service you were expecting.
9: I'm sure I'll be satisfied. I just want my meal, and you don't have any reason to call me back. Bye.
10: Don't hang up, please. I have a second piece of news. Oh. It turns out the restaurant's putting their chocolate souffle back on the menu tonight.
9: Well, I can find that out when I get there.
10: You don't understand. This happens once a year.
9: Wow.
10: You have to order it 20 minutes in advance. You have to know that now.
9: I don't care.
10: Okay.
9: I don't care about the chocolate souffle. I'll figure it out when I'm there.
10: You know what?
9: I don't want to be on this phone call anymore.
10: I wouldn't either. I'm more of a creme brulee guy myself.
9: Great. Bye. Okay. Have a great day.
10: Oh, before you go, I do need to let you know that the reservation has changed from 2 to 3 people now.
9: What are you talking about? I'm the one who knows how many people are coming to my dinner.
10: You wouldn't know because I just added myself.
9: What?
10: Peter Pants at the table.
9: You are not coming to my dinner.
10: Well, your husband Rudy said I could. And he also said he wanted all of us to spoon feed each other chocolate souffle. But that was a small side note.
9: What? Who are you? This is crazy.
10: My name is Jose from Brick and Jeffrey in the morning. We're doing a phone tap on you. You're on the radio.
9: Wow. That was a lot.
10: I'm so sorry. Your husband, Rudy, set you up. He said your anniversary dinner's coming up, and he wanted to mess with you.
9: Well, I'm very excited about the dinner, but that was really difficult to deal with.
10: Well, it's pretty rude that he phone-tapped you on the radio for all these people to hear. You may want to cancel your reservation. Oh, I can do that if you'd like. Or I can confirm it. I can confirm. Do you want me to reconfirm? We've confirmed 5 times already, but I can confirm once just in case.
9: Look, I know this is a joke, but I really don't ever want to talk to you again, okay?
10: Silly. We don't have to talk on the phone anymore. We're going to have dinner tomorrow. I'll see you at the restaurant, 6:30.
9: Oh, my God.
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1: What's the most embarrassing thing your date could catch you doing?
0: Ooh.
1: Picking your nose.
0: Oh, that's pretty embarrassing. Yeah.
1: Checking out your own butt in the mirror.
0: Oh, wow. But you walk by it. How can you not look?
1: Checking out your mom's butt in the mirror.
2: Oh,
1: where do you think I got mine from? It's okay to look at mine, but not hers.
0: It's a good point.
1: They're basically the same.
0: Yeah.
1: But all of those pale in comparison to what our listener was doing right as his date was walking up to meet him.
0: Oh, no.
2: Uh-oh.
1: And even though he tried to recover from it, it wasn't the only time it happened during their hangout. You're going to understand why he's so mortified about it in your brand new Second Date Update

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1: 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When you've been single for a bit and your friends are telling you, you need to get back out there and start dating again.
2: Yeah.
1: If you're a little shy about it, maybe the best thing you could do is pop on a mask and leave the house with your head held high.
3: A mask?
2: What kind of mask? Like... like a pandemic era mask or like a full Halloween mask?
3: Yeah.
1: Wow, Brooks certainly is interested in getting herself back out there and wanting to know exactly which type of mask to wear. Maybe that's a question we should ask to our listener, Riley, because that's what he did. And apparently it led him to a little love connection.
2: What?
1: So, Riley, welcome to the show.
4: Hey, guys. Thanks for having me.
2: Okay, your voice isn't muffled. That means you must be mask-free right now.
4: Mm-hmm. I'm sans mask at the moment, yeah.
2: Okay. All right.
1: Now, Brooke wants to know what type of mask you wore, but I'm more curious about the girl that we're going to be calling here first. What's her name?
4: So I met Dana while I was wearing an animal mask.
2: Were you wearing an animal mask?
4: Yeah. So the event we met at was an art installation, and the theme was animal masks.
2: Oh, this makes sense.
1: Okay, everybody at the art installation was required to wear a mask in order to be there?
4: I think encouraged is more the term. There were a few people without masks.
2: Okay. So you're into art. Like, it was an art event that you were at.
4: Very much so, yeah.
2: Cool. That's cool. And it sounds like she probably was, too. Was she masked?
4: Yeah, her dress was beautiful, and it matched her flamingo mask.
1: Okay.
3: What was your mask? What were you? What animal were you?
2: Wait, we don't want to know if she was standing on one leg? No?
3: Sorry to move on.
1: How in character was she?
2: I'm kidding.
4: Well, she was hopping around on a leg for a little bit, because we had our little inside joke, and the inside joke was because I had a crocodile mask on.
2: Oh.
4: I'm her natural predator. Yeah. Ha ha ha.
3: Like, I'm going to get you.
4: Right.
2: This sounds like Alexis's dream interaction. I'm joking.
3: Okay. I was like, what?
5: I like animals.
2: Okay.
3: Yeah.
1: Animals attacking each other inside of an art gallery. That's really cute and romantic.
2: I mean, obviously it's flirting, right? Like, you guys are flirting with each other.
4: Oh, yeah, very much. I mean, we really hit it off.
3: Yeah.
4: The masks kind of did it, but... sort of our energies matched, and I think our sense of humor matched too.
2: Okay.
5: You can't tell someone's cute with a mask on. Like, remember in COVID when people would wear them, and then as soon as they take them off, you're like, you're a different person.
3: Yeah.
2: When did you guys see each other's faces?
4: We did at the end of the night. It was both like relief. You know, we were both like, okay.
1: I didn't waste my time. Okay.
2: All right.
3: That would have been awkward too, to be like,
1: So this is just the first meetup. Was there a date after this?
4: So I did ask her out, and yes, we did go out. It was like 3 or 4 days later.
3: Good.
4: We did a little rooftop scenario.
3: Oh, the rooftop bar or something?
2: What was the vibe like then? Because you guys were so playful and everything the first time you met.
4: The date was normal, and I stand by that. But here's my thing. I am skeptical of beautiful women, and this woman is beautiful.
2: Okay.
4: She is so stunning.
2: Why are you skeptical of beautiful women?
4: Well, I've dated a couple of beautiful women. One was a damn klepto, friggin' liar.
3: Whoa.
4: I mean, klepto. She stole my laptop.
2: I don't know that speaks to all beautiful women. It speaks to her or your taste in women.
1: Brooke, why would you trigger him with a question like this? Look what you've done to this phone call.
2: So was she different than all the other stereotypes that you have in your head about pretty people?
4: Well, I think I gave her the benefit of the doubt. But here's the thing, though. I feel like my skepticism kind of bit me in the butt because my approach to the date was more like businessy and like questiony, like, oh, what do you do? What are your favorite things? And this and that, and less.
2: Like, you were basically trying to interrogate her and find out what's wrong with you.
4: Yeah.
2: You can't be beautiful and nice.
5: Yeah.
1: No. Did you ever hold like your hand out with your watch on it and like see if maybe she would try and swipe it off of you? And
5: leave your wallet on the table and go to the bathroom?
3: Ooh, test her.
1: Yeah. That didn't happen?
4: No, she didn't steal the watch.
1: Okay. Well, she passed the klepto test.
2: Dang.
5: Yeah. That's big.
1: Yeah. Okay.
4: But really, I'm honestly, like, I'm running this situation over my brain many times. I really feel like I wasn't, like, flirty enough.
2: Okay.
4: I wasn't cutesy, lovey-dovey.
1: Okay, well, you're admitting maybe it didn't go perfectly, but how did the date end?
4: It did end well. We had a little kiss.
2: Oh, cute.
3: Okay. Ooh.
2: That's great.
1: Like a Hershey's kiss?
4: It was a little peck, you know? Like, it wasn't anything outrageous. But then after that, I've asked her out a couple of times, and she did at first seem keen on it, which I've also heard before, which goes back to why I don't trust these pretty people, because it's like there are other options on the other side.
3: Of course.
5: I think everybody can have a lot of options.
1: Mm-hmm.
3: No, beautiful people have more.
4: You're right. Anybody can, but let's be real. Pretty people have more.
3: Absolutely.
0: You feel very triggered by pretty people, it feels like.
5: Yeah.
4: Well, you're not wrong.
2: Okay, so are you going to be able to be calm if we get her on the phone and she doesn't want to go out with you again? Or are you going to...
4: Honestly, I think she already doesn't want to go out with me. She keeps kind of making up things to not go out on a second date. So if I had the opportunity to just to find out what it is instead of being iced out, like, I think that would go a long way.
3: Yeah.
4: Not only between her and I, but like me moving forward.
2: Yeah, you know, with pretty people in general.
1: Well, you know, let's give him a little bit of credit for putting himself out of his comfort zone and being willing to date a beautiful person. That's a big move.
2: Must be hard.
1: You know?
4: Not easy.
2: Yeah.
1: And so we're going to try to reward that by doing our best with their second date update. When we come back, call Dana and try to get you some answers right after this.

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1: Ugh, beautiful people.
0: Right?
1: We just can't be trusted.
2: We?
1: Yeah. I mean, yeah, sure, we look nice on the outside, but inside... Well, yeah, we're still beautiful.
2: Yeah, it's pretty nice in there, I
1: It's genetic, yeah. But some of us, a very small percentage, I'm sure, sometimes will do bad stuff just because we can.
2: No,
1: and
2: Jeff.
1: And ugly people let us.
2: Say it ain't so.
1: And it sounds like our listener Riley has been burned by a bombshell before.
0: No.
1: And he's currently getting burned again by another beautiful woman who's not calling him back for a date.
3: Yep.
2: It happens when you go for the bombshells, brother.
3: More than one.
0: You guys do not hype him up into this mindset. This is the mindset he needs to get out of.
3: But he's not wrong.
1: Yeah, exactly. Not wrong. That's why we're going to call and look this beauty right in the face and say, what gives?
0: Okay, wait. I thought it was like, don't judge a book by its cover. I mean, that's true for beautiful people, for ugly people. Mm. It doesn't matter.
1: Brooke, you can't afford this book cover.
0: I'm definitely paperback.
1: Riley, we're about to call Dana here. You feeling ready?
3: As ready as I'm ever going to be.
0: Okay.
3: Thank you.
0: Right, okay. Bro. Take deep breaths through this, okay?
1: We're going to try and get you this bombshell back.
2: Yeah.
0: Whether he wants it or not, I can't quite
4: tell. He hates him, but he loves him.
0: Yeah.
1: Everybody wants him. So here
2: Story
1: we go.
2: Story of my life.
1: Let's dial this number.
5: Hello?
1: Hello, is this Dana?
5: Yes, it is. Who is this?
0: She does have a nice voice.
1: I really, you have a very nice, sultry voice,
6: Jana,
1: Dana.
6: My name's Jose.
0: What?
2: Don't
0: mock her.
2: I don't even know
0: who we are.
2: The sultry.
1: You're probably noticing a lot of people on the phone right now. It's because you're on a radio show called Brooke and Jeffrey in the Morning.
2: Hi, good morning.
5: Hello.
0: Hi.
1: Hey.
5: Did I win something or what's going on?
1: Besides the genetic lottery, maybe.
0: We heard you're beautiful. That's what Jeff is saying.
1: The reason that we're calling is because one of our listeners gave us your number, asked us to reach out on his behalf. A guy named Riley that you went out with.
5: Wow.
1: Yeah, and we do this because it's part of a segment called the Second Date Update, where we attempt to help out our listeners. If they're not getting a call back after a solid first date, we try to figure out the reason why.
5: Okay.
1: So Riley says, according to him, he's been trying to get a hold of you, and he's not having any luck. So he feels like something must be up.
5: Yeah, so... Okay, sorry, just catching me off guard.
1: It's okay.
2: All good, we understand.
1: You're beautiful.
0: Sounds like you guys had quite the connection before your guys' date started.
5: Yeah, I mean, he was cool, but after our date, I found out that he snooped around my Instagram and found pictures of me and my ex.
0: What?
5: Okay,
0: so hold on.
1: You can't blame him for looking at your Instagram.
4: No, but how do you know he did that? Is the problem?
2: Yeah.
1: Well, that is a good question, actually. Yeah. How do you know that?
0: Maybe he accidentally hit that like. Ooh, God, that's terrible, isn't it?
5: No, actually, it's worse. He reached out to my ex.
0: What?
5: And DM'd him.
2: Oh no.
1: Okay, that's a step farther then.
2: That's pretty cringe.
0: What did he say to your ex in a DM?
5: Well, this is how I found out. My ex reached out to me and told me that apparently Riley was asking him if I was trustworthy and asking him for advice.
1: If you were what worthy?
0: Trustworthy.
1: Trustworthy.
2: Oh, no.
5: Yeah.
1: How does that make you feel knowing that he reached out to your ex?
5: Well, you know, I feel like he's not trustworthy because I feel like that's a red flag.
0: It's
2: a lie, yeah.
0: You know, you don't typically ask for, like, at a job application, you'd ask for references, but not necessarily a dating situation.
2: And this is one date. Yeah. It's like if they've been dating for maybe 6 days, he's like, all right, I'm going to ask him for my girlfriend. Still, it seems weird.
4: That might be worse,
0: That's a lot. He didn't tell us that.
1: We did not know that. And
0: I bet he doesn't even know that you know that.
5: I don't know what he knows. I mean, he knows a lot.
1: We can find out exactly how much he knows because Riley is on the other line of this phone call, listening and waiting to talk to you.
5: Oh, wow.
0: Oh, wow, she said.
1: So unlike him.
2: It's romantic.
1: Yeah. He's got a lot of surprises up his sleeve. But Riley, are you there?
3: I'm here, yep.
0: Oh, Riley. Bro, what are you doing?
2: You hit her for X, Doc?
0: Why didn't you tell us that?
3: Well, at least the good news is you passed the test.
0: No.
2: That's not good news for you.
0: Nobody
2: though.
0: Wants a test while they're dating.
3: He wasn't supposed to find out. He promised he wouldn't say anything.
0: He must have been a pretty person. Can't trust them, right?
1: Yeah.
3: Well, he sure wasn't ugly.
0: Okay.
1: Oh.
6: Oh, wow.
0: His allegiance is obviously going to be to her, not to you.
6: Not the random guy from the internet DMing him about a girl.
1: Well, you know what? We really need to just step back so that you and Riley can talk this out, because this is something between the two of you. So go ahead. Mm-hmm.
3: Okay, so here's the deal. I've been burned before multiple times, and it just so happens that these women, also like yourself, happen to be outrageously beautiful.
0: Okay,
3: now, I'm not saying that you're going to do those things, but I've been burned, and I'm just trying to make sure that I don't get burned again. And I was looking to get some background from your ex, who, by the way, seems like a pretty cool dude.
1: Oh, you approve.
5: It's just weird because we went on one date and then you reached out to him behind my back. And it's like, why don't you get to know my friends and ask them some questions?
0: Yeah.
3: All right, hear me out. I reached out to him, obviously, for a specific reason. And if he had said anything that was like really bad, or if he was just a kind of a crazy ex, I wouldn't have, one, taken the information, and two, professed it to the world on the radio station.
1: Right.
2: That's honest.
1: It was a positive review of you, Dana. Yeah. So.
5: Yeah, but you shouldn't have done that.
3: Mm. Yeah, but I think I should have. And also, I think I've kind of made a new friend in the meantime. What? Like, he's a cool dude.
0: What?
5: That's insane.
1: Friend is a really strong word there, Riley. You've had one conversation with him.
5: Yeah.
3: It might have been maybe more than that.
0: What do you mean?
2: What?
3: Well, we linked up, had a brew, had a conversation kind of about life.
0: You had a beer with her ex?
6: No.
1: Whoa.
5: You did not meet with him. Come on. Like, you're joking.
3: No, I did. We actually, like, had a really good time. And I'm kind of, I heard a lot about you. I heard about your first kiss.
2: Oh, my gosh.
5: Oh, wow.
1: First kiss with the ex?
6: Weirder.
3: I honestly can't believe you broke up with a guy. Like, he really seems like a genuine sweetheart.
5: Yeah.
1: You trying to get him back together?
2: Do you like him now, bro?
3: I honestly do like him. We have plans tomorrow. We got basketball lined up.
5: And wow.
3: Maybe a little frameo after.
5: Y'all should just be friends at this point.
2: Sounds like they are.
0: I don't know. We need more male friendship in this world.
5: Yeah, but I just met the guy, and then he's like hanging out with my ex. Like, that's weird. Isn't it weird?
2: Yeah, this did get worse.
3: Guys, it's actually not weird. Now I know a lot about her, and I'm actually just like your ex. Like, I really do think we'd be a good match.
1: Aww.
0: The ex didn't really work out for a reason.
6: Yeah.
1: Well, it sounds like Riley ships the relationship. Dana's ex even ships it. All we need is the final sign-off from Dana to go out with Riley one more time and make this thing final.
5: No, and I'm thinking about deactivating my Instagram. Like, I'm just scared he's going to reach out to somebody else and do an interview with them.
0: Yeah.
3: I gotta say, Dana, I've been single for a while, and you know, if it doesn't work out with us, I would still think you should probably give your ex another shot.
2: Wow. Are you wingmanning for him?
6: What a good friend.
1: Wow.
5: You know, Riley, what you should do is hang up this phone and we should never talk again.
0: Ouch.
1: All right, she's not interested in Riley. But Dana, I'm only gonna offer this once. Would you consider going back out with your ex?
0: No.
1: As a favor to Riley.
0: That's a different segment we do.
1: And we would pay for that.
6: Right.
2: Good point, bro.
1: Everybody wants it to happen. Even Riley wants it.
0: No.
3: Don't be foolish, Dana. He's a good guy.
0: Okay.
1: It's just unprecedented on the show.
5: Well, maybe that's a good idea because he never did anything like Riley did, so.
1: You're comparing them now?
5: I'm open to it.
2: Oh, my gosh.
3: Yes. Now we're getting somewhere.
1: Okay.
5: Oh, my gosh.
1: Riley, how do you feel about accidentally playing matchmaker?
5: Yeah.
3: You know, I don't think it was an accident. I think maybe I wanted this the whole time.
0: Oh.
3: I'm fine with that.
1: Okay.
0: He really does love your ex.
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1: Chef Gordon Ramsay's known for being a ruthless perfectionist in the kitchen.
0: Yeah, oh, yeah. Say at least.
1: Every dish has to be perfect. Mm-hmm. The temperature, the seasoning, the presentation.
0: Yes.
1: And if it's off even slightly, he will eviscerate you.
2: Uh-huh. Oh, yeah. My gosh.
1: And I've heard people say that I'm like the Gordon Ramsay of parody songwriting.
2: You heard that.
1: Just sweating over my computer screen, yelling like, you can't just cram 14 syllables into an 8-syllable line and call it a parody, you rhymeless buffoon.
2: To yourself.
1: Okay, yes, yeah. Where's the joke, Jeffrey?
0: Yeah.
1: Write it again.
0: Yeah.
1: You call that a hook? I wouldn't hang a coat on it.
2: Oh, whoa. Wow, that's insulting.
0: You tell him. Yeah. Again, he's only bad-mouthing himself to everyone.
1: But,
0: yeah. Fine.
1: But I do that because I care.
0: Oh.
1: I will berate my own music and intelligence until I deliver a stupid, jokey parody that's worthy of this show.
0: And this whole time, I thought you did it because you hated yourself.
1: Well, both can be true. And it's coming up in a brand new song.

0: 1031 KCDA. Song time. Woo-hoo! It's Brooke and Jeffrey in the morning. And who's heading to the pumpkin patch this weekend?
1: I have a feeling I know who just by looking around the room.
0: Yep. You're probably heading out trying to score a perfect 10.
1: How?
2: A pumpkin.
0: Yeah. Want that big, round, plump. What? Bounce a dime off that rind kind of pumpkin. You feel me?
1: Is this
2: how you know it's right?
1: You dress.
3: Jeffrey is currently wearing a orange sequined fedora.
1: Yeah. Uh-huh.
3: Green so suspenders cool. And a real sweet t-shirt that
0: says. Careful, don't turn the listeners on too much, Brooke. Because when I go, I want to take home the Megan the Stallion of fall fruits.
3: You know? Yeah, move over peach emoji. Let's
0: That's
3: go
0: right.
3: Pumpkin.
0: But the truth is, most pumpkins that you find at the patch just aren't really built that way. It's the truth. It's kind of like the magazines. You see those perfect airbrushed gourds on the cover of Home and Garden?
3: I see.
0: It's just unrealistic beauty standards for the fruit world.
3: Dude, I feel those pumpkins. I feel them, okay?
0: You know how long it took for them to find those and Photoshop their stem just right for the picture?
1: Wow. Mm-hmm.
0: It's worse than a Victoria swimsoot model production.
3: Wow.
2: Oh. It's like that pumpkin's had worked
0: out. Oh, yeah. It is sad. That's why I had to call attention to all of those awkward-looking, wart-wearing squashes. The ones you see sitting all alone by themselves out in the field.
2: They're kind of cute because they're ugly.
3: The real ones.
0: Yeah. They're always getting passed over, laughed at, body-shamed.
2: Well, no one's laughing at the pumpkin.
0: They are.
3: This is not going to be good for me because I do truly feel when I go to the pumpkin patch that they have feelings.
0: Yeah. They do.
3: Yes.
0: All day they hear, ew, it's so skinny. Its backside wouldn't even show up in my Skims.
3: Wow.
2: Dang, that's a sick burn.
0: I know, but I'm here to say leave them alone.
2: Uh-huh. Wow.
0: But also, don't leave them alone. Take them home.
1: Yeah, give them a home.
0: Then leave them alone.
2: Yeah, okay.
0: And that's why I wrote a song for all the sad, deformed, lonely, faded orange and yellow spheres out there lying in the muck at the pumpkin patch who are waiting for somebody, anybody, to just pick them up.
3: You know what? In that outfit, I'm not sure that they're wanting you to be their representative, but... Maybe.
0: I feel like I'm standing up for all the awkward-looking pumpkins with my outfit today.
3: You are a little awkward pumpkin right now.
0: And that's why instead of singing the hit song by Benet, Super Lonely, it's Young Jeffrey's Super Orangey.
2: Why, is something going to rhyme with orange?
3: Yeah.
0: We'll see.
3: Yeah.
0: Let's try it. I'm going to point when I'm ready. Point.

0: out the ugly ones.
1: Somebody's got to take the L so the rest of us can get the W.
0: Yeah. Are you going to wear that outfit all day?
2: Yeah, why not?
3: Jeff, I don't care what the girls are thinking. You are not an ugly pumpkin.
0: Yeah,
1: I got the right curves in the right places.
3: Okay.
1: But that is your song of the week. You can share it on our socials. Find it on our TikTok, our Instagram, our YouTube.
3: Play in the pumpkin patch while you're picking a pumpkin.
0: Yeah,
1: pimp out the pumpkins too.
0: Or when you're carving that ugly one up.
1: Yeah. Everybody needs a little beautification sometimes, but hope you enjoyed your song. We're going to do a phone tap coming up right after.
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1: Alexis, if you're about to go out on a first date with a cute guy, how thoughtful would it be to get a surprise phone call from his mother? 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
31: Hello?
32: Hello, am I speaking with the Heather?
31: Yes, who's this?
32: Only your future mother-in-law.
33: Oh.
31: What did you say?
32: Oh, I'm just kidding.
31: Okay.
32: I mean, kidding for now.
31: What is happening right now?
32: Goodness, you don't know my name. This is Constance. We have not met, but you're supposed to go out with my son, Caleb, tonight. First date.
31: Okay, yeah, I am, but you said you're his mother?
32: Yes, and my little boy is just thrilled about taking you out tonight. Oh, I have heard a lot about you.
31: Yeah, you have.
32: I have. He showed me your dating profile. Oh, yoga, journaling, baking.
33: Oh.
32: I give you a B+.
31: a B+.
32: Yeah.
31: Okay.
32: Speaking of yoga, it just reminded me. My third husband, Daryl, thinks yoga has really helped me improve my kick thrusts in the bedroom.
31: I'm so confused. Why are you calling me? And how did you get my number?
32: Oh, my little potato face. We share everything, so I have his password. Now, he doesn't know that I'm calling, so let's keep this between us ladies.
31: Oh my God, this is crazy. You share passwords?
32: Well, what good mother and son doesn't? I mean...
31: No one does that.
32: Oh, I still have parental controls on his phone, so I see all of your messages.
31: Oh, really? Okay.
32: I loved that meme you sent him 2 days ago. Had me laughing, I'll tell you.
31: You saw that. You looked through your grown son's phone.
32: Well, it just gets sent to mine. But you asked why I was calling, and you know what? I think that's a good point. I'm not calling to talk about me. Let's focus on your date.
31: What? I don't need to talk to you about our date. You're not a part of this. So I don't even know why you're calling.
32: I think I have some helpful information for you. Actually, if you didn't realize, Caleb really likes kisses behind his right ear. He is ticklish there.
31: Okay. I don't even know if I should be going on a date with Caleb if this is...
32: I bet if you keep doing it, it might just turn him on.
31: Oh my God, that's so disgusting.
32: You know, what? I'm a cool mom.
31: Why do you know that? You're not a cool mom. No cool mom does this. This is horrific.
32: I'm not cool? How do you think I know about the Karate Kid then, huh?
31: What?
32: Oh, he loves that show on Netflix. Hi-ya! He even wears the Karate Kid outfits around the house. And because he recently lost his job at the bus station, he's got a lot of time to practice his crane kicks.
31: He's
32: getting good.
31: He lost his job? Wait, that doesn't make sense. He was telling me all about his work and at a bus stop. Like, he works in marketing. That's what he said.
32: Yeah, he's really good at spinning those signs, but that's only part-time. Think of it this way, though. Part-time work gives him more time to spoil us.
31: You know
32: his
31: what?
32: His two favorite ladies.
31: Okay, I don't think this is going to work out.
32: What?
31: So can you just tell him?
32: Oh, he's going to be heartbroken. It'll be just like last summer when his inflatable girlfriend got run over by a bully with a skateboard.
31: What are you talking about?
32: He was inconsolable for days.
31: Okay, you know what? This really isn't going to work out. You need to tell your son.
32: Wait.
31: Thank you, but no thanks.
32: Wait, my son does need to tell you one thing. And that's that I'm not actually his mother. I'm actually Brooke from the radio show Brooke and Jeffrey in the Morning. We're doing a phone tap on
31: you. What is going on?
32: It's a prank phone call. Your date, Caleb, is actually the one who set you up.
31: Oh, my God. No.
32: He said you two both have a really funny sense of humor, and he wanted to play a joke on you before the first date.
31: I can't believe this. That was insane.
32: Okay. So you like that? Right? The joke before the first date?
31: I haven't decided yet.
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0: 103.1 KCDA, the best mix of the 90s to now. Miley Cyrus just made music history.
1: Ooh, really?
0: But maybe not the kind of history that she would have wanted.
2: Yeah.
1: Wait, why?
0: It's Brooke and Jeffrey in the morning. Because yeah. If you didn't know, she just released her newest album, mm-hmm. Bass Persuades.
1: And she also dropped her last name, Jeff. So she's only Miley now.
3: Oh, it's true. I didn't know that.
0: Yeah. Excuse me.
1: New era. Come on, get with it.
0: Okay. Miley debuted her new album last week, which reached number one on the Billboard 200 charts.
1: Oh, okay.
3: Dude, that's a fan favorite.
1: Incredible.
0: Yeah, but that's not the historic part.
1: What is it?
0: The historic part is the very next week, it dropped from number one down to number 157.
3: Oh! Yeah,
0: free-falled 156 spots in a single week, making it one of the largest second-week drops for an album that ever debuted at number one.
3: I thought it was the record.
1: Dude, my daughter and I were really excited to listen to the first track, but then we kind of forgot about the album.
4: Yeah.
1: Like, it was the Bass Persuades didn't persuade me.
4: I like three songs on it. Okay, that's pretty good.
3: There's 57 songs on the album.
0: Yeah. The only album that's ever dropped farther faster was in 2018 when Bon Jovi's This House Is Not For Sale went from number one down to 169 in a single week.
1: Yikes.
0: But he had an excuse.
1: What was that?
0: Because that was its second time hitting number one.
1: Oh, shoot.
0: He had re-released it as part of a promotion for ticket sales where if you got a concert ticket, you also got his album for free.
3: I
1: was hoping she'd feel better because it was Bon Jovi.
0: Feel a little bit worse.
1: Dang
0: anyway.
1: It.
0: But still, congratulations to Miley for making music history all on her own.
1: You know what? Some people don't always appreciate your art, Miley, and that's okay.
0: We
4: LA show is still going to sell out, so it'll be fine.
0: Laser Story is coming.

0: 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Ooh. With the new Tinder Ring doorbell.
1: Huh?
2: Hey, wait a minute.
1: Wait, they're already at your doorstep, Jeff?
0: You want to know who's coming to your door?
1: Uh-huh.
0: Now check the camera and swipe right to let them in.
1: I see.
0: Swipe left and the trap door opens.
1: Hey.
0: See who's at the door before you get ignored with laser stories. The segment where we read weird news stories around the globe just like everyone else does, except we've got a laser.
2: Yeah.
0: And those other knock blockers just don't. This first laser story is out of Plainfield, Illinois. The local police department has had enough
1: Uh-oh.
0: Of your homecoming shenanigans.
1: Uh-oh.
0: Because all week, officers have been receiving calls from homeowners who've been vandalized with toilet paper, eggs, ketchup, laundry detergent pods, and other nefarious items of destruction.
3: Ain't nobody got time for that.
2: Dang.
1: The eggs and the stuff are no bueno.
2: Yeah, they do damage.
1: We used to do Crisco on people's cars. Isn't that
4: that's
1: awful?
4: Bad.
1: Don't do that, kids.
2: Oh, you gave them the idea, Brooke.
0: But it makes their drive to work the next morning smell so good.
1: Yeah.
0: So how did they handle these situations differently than any other police department in the country? They decided to set up a sting operation to stop it. Nope, cops did it by waiting outside the grocery store closest to the local high school, looking for teens coming out with egregious rolls of toilet paper.
1: Oh, that's
0: and
1: smart.
0: Guess what?
1: Yeah.
0: It worked.
2: Hooray!
0: Officers confiscated and collected 650 rolls of toilet paper intended for vandalism.
5: Oh. Wow.
1: Oh, so, that's really funny.
0: Yeah, they were so proud. They stacked all the TP up and posed in front of it for a social media pic.
1: Dude, the canine's even in the picture.
0: Yeah, just like they do with a normal drug bust where they put all the paraphernalia out on a table. They did it with all the toilet paper. And underneath the caption read, "Major two-ply trafficking ring disrupted. Seized 650 rolls. Estimated street value, $1,708.
1: Wow, the kids at the liquor store getting away with it because the cops are busy here.
0: The police also had a message for all those teens. They just asked that if you're going to go out and make memories and have fun, do it with respect.
1: Yeah, I would agree. You got to only TP people's houses, you know.
4: Yeah,
2: that's true when it's like fun.
1: Mm-hmm.
0: Let's go to your next laser story out of Michigan. This past July, a man walked into an estate sale and something caught his eye. A small painting of seashells listed for $30.
2: Aww.
1: That would not catch my husband's eye. You know, everybody has a different thing.
0: Here's the photo of what it looks like. The thing is, he was somewhat of an art expert and knew who the artist was immediately.
1: Wow.
0: Turns out it was the work of a Chicago-based surrealist painter who died in 1977.
1: Oh.
0: So when he saw her original artwork sitting on a plastic table for $30, he started shaking. Forked over the cash without saying a word and scurried to his car where he began to cry.
2: Is it a real one?
1: It's a real painting,
2: Of the artist?
0: Yes, a real original painting from this artist.
2: Yeah.
0: Fast forward to today, he just sold it at auction for $1.35 million.
2: Wow.
0: Can you believe that?
1: Don't you feel like you should tell the family what they have? You know what I mean?
0: Like, the family that threw it away?
1: Well, it's not like an estate sale. That usually means somebody died and they're selling all your like grandparents' crap.
0: Well,
2: you give them the $30 back and say thank you. Here's the full refund.
0: Wait till you hear the backstory, bro.
1: Okay.
0: Because the backstory is the 1951 painting of the 10 seashells was gifted to a physician in exchange for medical care. And the physician took it and hung it in a dark little corridor basement leading to his garage.
1: So he didn't even care about it then.
0: Clearly didn't love it.
1: That's so crazy.
0: His family had no idea what it even was when they put the house up for sale.
1: Yeah.
0: So they just gave it away.
1: Whoa.
0: As for the guy who bought it for them, he's chosen to remain anonymous so that the family can't come ask for their fair share of the proceeds.
2: Yeah.
1: Dude, there's somebody's son looking at this painting and going like, oh my God.
0: Yeah.
1: I put the price sticker on that.
4: Yeah.
1: Garage sale.
0: Let's go to your next laser story out of spooky season.
1: Ooh.
0: It used to be that pets and trick-or-treating were only in the same sentence when you were trying to figure out how to keep them from losing their minds when your doorbell was going off every 30 seconds.
1: Oh, I know.
2: Yeah, just give them some tranquilizers.
1: Yeah.
0: But that was years ago. Because now more and more people are looking for ways to incorporate their pets into the season.
1: Oh, and turn them into like Cujo.
0: They even have their own day for animals only trick-or-treating.
1: And you give out bones instead of...
2: Oh, that's good.
1: Dude, that would actually be adorable.
2: And treats.
0: And yes, with costumes that your pets surely love wearing all night long.
2: Mine's a sexy nurse.
0: In fact, companies are getting in on it now, looking for ways to increase revenue. Like PetSmart just announced 2 in-store events where only pets trick-or-treating is going to happen on October 17th and 25th from 10 a.m. to 4 p.m.
1: That's a good idea. Give a lot of dogs treats all at the same time. So let's see what happens.
0: Yeah. There will be complimentary non-chocolate treats for costumed pets and places for Halloween-themed photos.
1: Oh, you know there's going to be one pet that shows up that's too cool to dress up.
2: He's like, I am a dog. Yeah. Get it? People that say that.
0: And on top of that, there's a Meet the Spooky Pets family event where the store employees will showcase their creepier items.
1: Oh, like the tarantulas and stuff.
0: The snakes, the spiders, and the beetles. And rumor is some of the snakes are going to be dressed in pumpkin onesies.
1: Hey.
2: Long
1: more of a gourd, less of a pumpkin.
0: Little green stem on their head. But will this become its own holiday eventually?
2: Yeah, I hope.
1: You know what? If the pet companies have anything to do with it, I'm going to go with yes.
0: Definitely seems like we're trending in that direction. Mm-hmm. Let's go to your final laser story out of Feet Friday.
1: What?
0: Have your feet ever been so sore after a long day that you wish the flooring of your house was just a giant sheet of ice?
1: Ice.
3: Wow, that is very specific.
1: I was going to go like soft, but not ice.
0: Well,
1: interesting.
0: For people who like their feet cold, Adidas is developing a new pair of slip-on slides that double as ice packs.
2: Ooh, yeah. Wow. That would be nice for like 1 minute.
1: My feet are ice packs every day. Every day. Like, this is what my husband thinks that he's getting in bed with every night. It's just one frozen block.
2: This is more for me. I would use it like on vacation.
0: That would feel good. These are called Climacool recovery slides, and they feature cooling chambers built directly into the footbed and strap.
2: Oh my God, girls in Vegas?
1: I mean, you take your heels off,
2: back to the room, you put those on.
0: It could be for that, but Adidas says their primary target demo is athletes.
1: Oh.
0: But they could work for anybody, and they aren't that high tech. You just toss them in the freezer for 30 minutes like a typical ice pack and then wear them around.
1: They don't look comfortable. They literally look like those blue ice packs.
2: Like a big popsicle, to be honest.
0: Naturally, people online aren't so sure about them. Yeah, one commenter said, a freezer full of dirty shoes sounds hygienic.
1: No. I didn't even think about that.
2: Hey, go get the food out of the fridge. Oh, sorry, those are just all of our slippers.
0: Yeah, but if this is interesting and you're a fan, unfortunately, they're still in the development phase. But one report says they could be released in conjunction with the 2028 Summer Olympics.
1: So stay tuned.
2: Yeah, that makes sense.
0: As for this guy, just the mention of a new ice cold shoe product. He is excited. He is all in.
2: Oh, yeah.
0: And that sound means Laser Stories has come to an end for the day. We'll do it again, same time on Monday.

0: I asked Brooke this question yesterday, but today I'm putting it to Jose.
1: Okay.
0: How close of friends do you think we are, Jose?
2: I mean, we're all coworkers.
0: Well, I mean,
2: we're really close at work.
1: I think Jose just asked you to move in with him.
0: I felt like it.
1: That's what I heard.
0: I know that out of all of the members of the show, I've seen you naked more than anyone else.
2: That's true.
0: And that's how I measure my friendships, which is why my dad is my best friend.
2: Aww.
0: So, but what about you and Brooke, Jose? Could you two be closer?
2: Sure. Absolutely.
0: Is there a chance?
2: She's got kids and stuff.
0: Well, yeah. Is there a chance Jose could have a sleepover at your house, Brooke?
2: I would love it, Brooke.
0: You make him pancakes and he builds a living room fort with your children.
1: Does he clean up his own dishes? I mean, if I cook, he cleans. That's how it works.
0: Is that what you do with the kids that sleep over? Oh, you make them clean the house?
1: For sure.
2: Oh, my God.
1: For sure. Dude, I'm not raising no helpless kids out in this world.
0: The biggest problem would be your kids would never want them to leave, though. You'd have to adopt him as your third child.
2: Yeah.
0: I can see the bonding already happening, but let's welcome maybe the fourth member of your family, Brooke. Oh. Wait, why are you walking away?
3: Well, I don't like to talk to distant members.
0: Okay. Okay, Michelle, she doesn't even want to meet you. I'm sorry.
2: No time.
0: But welcome to the show.
2: Oh, wow.
3: Thank you.
2: She's all nice, too.
0: I know. You sound super sweet.
3: It's her loss. It's okay.
0: Yeah, I agree. You're 1-1 against Brooke all time. This is going to be the rubber match. Who is going to take the lead?
4: I can do it.
0: You sure can. You got 30 seconds to answer as many questions as possible. If you don't know, you can say pass, but you have to beat Brooke outright if you want to win. Are you ready?
4: Yes.
0: Good luck. Your time starts now. Today is World Egg Day. What's the record for most yolks found inside one chicken egg? 5, 9, or 15?
4: Oh. 9.
0: What part of a car prevents the engine from overheating? The transmission or radiator?
4: Radiator.
0: What's a piece of art called that was comprised of a bunch of small tiles, glass, or other elements?
4: Mosaic.
0: Official NFL footballs are made from the hide of what animal?
4: Pigs.
0: What is the Japanese word meaning harbor wave?
4: Tsunami.
2: Okay, we'll take it.
0: Go, Michelle. Good work. Brooke is coming back into the studio now. And Michelle told our producer that she works dispatch for the police department.
1: Ooh,
2: important.
0: And if you could imagine what it's like working on Halloween during that time, I can only assume it's not good. I mean, paint us a picture, Michelle. You're working dispatch on Halloween night. What types of calls are you getting?
3: Oh, we're getting everything from, you know, suspicious people lurking around with possible real weapons. You got the fights for, you know, the minions are fighting outside of a club. Never a dull moment.
0: You get the whole gamut. Well, we wish you luck this October 31st. Yeah. Hopefully it's not totally insane.
2: You. Hey, thank you for what you do. Yeah. That's a very important
3: job. You.
0: We really do appreciate your work. So thank you, Michelle. But now it is Brooke's turn. Brooke, you ready?
1: Yep.
0: Your time starts now. Today's World Egg Day. Mm. What's the record for most yolks found inside one chicken egg? Whoa. 5, 9, or 15?
1: 9.
0: What part of a car prevents the engine from overheating? The transmission or radiator?
1: Radiator.
0: What's a piece of art called that was comprised of a bunch of small tiles, glass, or other elements? Official NFL footballs are made from the hide of what animal?
1: Pig.
0: What's the Japanese word meaning harbor wave?
1: Tsunami.
2: Ooh, a guess and a shot in the dark.
0: Yep, we got our answers in.
1: It's time. Pretty strong, actually, about that last one.
2: Oh, it didn't sound.
1: Yeah.
0: We're going to go to the scoreboard to see how you both did with our own Jose.
5: Well, if it isn't the leader of the Wiener Patrol.
0: Bolaños.
2: Michelle, you did great. You only got one wrong. You got 4 correct today.
0: That's how it's done.
2: Very good score.
1: Woman that's good under pressure. It makes sense.
2: Uh-huh. And Brooke.
1: Yep.
2: Also 4. You got the exact ones right, too.
1: What game?
0: I said it was going to be the rubber match that decides it, but you tie. So now you go to 1-1-1.
2: Or like the mirror match.
0: Yeah.
3: At least I didn't lose.
0: That's right. Let's go over the answers for everybody. It's World Egg Day. The record for most yolks found in one chicken egg is 9. The part of a car that prevents the engine from overheating is the radiator. A piece of art comprised of a bunch of different little tiles, glass, and other pieces is a mosaic. official NFL footballs are made from the hide of cows, cowhide.
2: Yeah.
0: Pigskin refers to the very first balls, which were inflated pig bladders.
1: Oh, interesting. My college song goes, and the squeal of the pig will float on the air. Anyway, so that's what I thought it was.
0: Yeah.
2: Montana. Yeah. Definitely.
0: Just a barbecue line. And the Japanese word meaning harbor wave is tsunami. So, yeah. Michelle, it wasn't quite enough to take down Brooke today, but the good news is, just for playing, we are giving you some free Brooke and Jeffrey swag.
3: Awesome. Thank you.
2: Yeah.
1: Well, I'm glad. Are we related now? Is that what you established?
3: Hey, you know what? I'm Latina, so we're family. We're just family.
1: Okay, that's cool.
0: All right.
1: Coming over for dinner next Thursday, all right?
3: All righty. I got you guys.
0: And okay. We're all sleeping over at Brooke's house on Halloween night, so make sure that you're available and ready for some weird calls from Brooke's house. But we'll be back same time.
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3: If you ask any teacher, what's the number one thing you love about your job?
4: Aww.
3: What do you think they would say? The excellent pay? The endless hours of grading homework every single night?
5: Wow, that's fun.
4: I don't know that those would be up there, Jeff.
5: Well, why would they ask for the homework, Brooke, if they didn't want to?
4: Maybe it's all the red tape they have to go through just to get something approved.
3: Oh, that is so fun.
5: Exciting. Yes. It's like party planning.
3: No, if I had to guess, I bet the teacher's number one favorite thing is the overbearing parents who demand they change everything in their class just for their child.
4: Yay! They love that.
3: Luckily, a brand new survey asked educators from around the country to share the most unhinged requests parents have ever given to their school. And you won't believe what one mom wanted to come in and feed her child every day.
4: Oh, no.
3: You're going to hear it coming up. At

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1: Kids all over the country are finally back in school.
0: Yay!
1: And that can only mean one thing. It's the return of annoying parents making teachers' jobs way harder than they need to be. It's Brooke and Jeffrey in the morning. And look, I know you mean well when you emailed your kid's teacher asking if they can have an extra recess to burn off the 14 sugary cereals you fed them that morning. But parents, have you ever stopped to think maybe you're the problem? Maybe that was your fault?
0: I mean,
2: self-reflection, Brooke.
0: Maybe.
1: New survey asked teachers from all 50 states for the most unhinged requests parents have ever made. Let's get right to the teacher responses. This one says, I had a parent email me after the first week of school. She said her child came home crying and was completely lost in class.
0: That can happen the first week. It can be scary.
1: Why? Because I wrote on the chalkboard using my left hand, and it was too confusing for her right-handed child. So she asked if I could switch hands while teaching.
0: Let me just do that. Let me relearn how my brain works.
1: She does have a point.
0: Oh, does she?
1: Yeah.
0: Left-handers, get out.
1: Hitler, famously left-handed. If you want to teach the kids Hitler style, I guess that's up to you. It is a free country.
0: Is that actually a fact?
1: That's true.
2: I think it was.
1: Famously left-handed, so...

0: needed more time. So then I took all the time I needed on my tests. It was great. Oh. So I highly recommend you get lawyers involved in your children's lives. Because
1: A lawyer stepped in?
0: Well, my mom's always like, oh, well, you know, we know the ADA Act. And I know a lot of lawyers. Yeah. So they'll do whatever you want.
1: Yeah, and I'm sure you're the only kid in school that had ADD.
2: Yeah,
1: I
2: was
0: definitely the only one throwing a baseball by myself.
3: Jose was patient zero for ADD.
0: I was. Yeah.
3: This teacher wrote in, there's a lot of kids who need extra help regulating their emotions in elementary school.
1: Oh, we're going back to Jose's story?
3: This is a different one. This says, one mother told me that when her son gets worked up, he likes to be rubbed down with vanilla-scented lotion and said she was sending a big bottle along with her kid.
0: Imagine the teacher, smell the vanilla, just smell the vanilla.
1: Like, what? Do you have the kid take his shirt off to give him a bath? Yeah.
0: Is it on the chest, on the back? Yeah. Like, what do you do?
1: You don't do it.
3: Yeah, no. That's so bold.
1: It is.
3: Another one says, one year, a dad actually told me, you can't penalize my son for plagiarizing his science fair project because I did that part for him. So it's my fault.
1: It's my work, not his.
0: That's plagiarism.
3: Yeah. That's honest dad.
1: Yeah.
0: Well, kind of.
3: Dad of the year there. We're talking about the most bizarre and unhinged requests that parents have ever made to their teachers.
0: Yeah.
1: And they're serving right now.
3: This one says, I got an email from a mother saying, will you please keep a roll of Charmin Ultra Soft in the classroom for my son?
0: Very specific.
3: So he could use it for bathroom trips. He doesn't like the school-issued toilet paper they have in the bathrooms.
1: Dude, I actually had this conversation with my kid last year. He was in first grade, and he's like, I wait till I get home, Mom.
0: Yeah,
1: he's
0: used to wait.
1: He goes, that toilet paper is rough.
0: No, it is. And it's like not even single ply. It's like a quarter
1: Again,
0: ply.
1: Again, this is public school, Jeff. They don't have little hankies to wipe.
0: Yeah, he had bidets in his class.
3: Right, and a butler in every bathroom.
0: The butler would just wipe for you.
3: Yeah. And finally, the number one most ridiculous, unhinged thing a parent has ever said to a school faculty member. This one says, I had a freshman's dad complain to the principal about me.
1: Oh.
3: He said it was unacceptable for me to be that heavily pregnant while at school because it reminds all the young male students of what I had been doing to make that happen.
0: Oh, if this isn't the grossest projection I've ever heard. This guy, bro, you are the only one thinking, I'm not looking at a pregnant woman and think that. That is so gross.
1: Like, how'd she get there?
0: Yeah.
3: Those were the craziest things parents have ever said to their kids' teachers.
0: That was good.
3: Mom and dads, you have something to aspire to the upcoming calendar
0: Brooke,
3: year.
0: Get your letter ready.
1: Dude, I know we're going to get so many texts from teachers that are listening right now.
0: Tell us.
1: Think that's bad?
0: Yeah, let's hear some good ones.
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20: Hello?
21: Hi, is this Justine?
20: Yes, speaking. Who's this?
21: Hello, I'm from Open Table. My name's Peter Pants. How are you today?
20: Open Table, I'm okay.
21: I am just calling to confirm your dinner reservation for tomorrow night at Tavern, one of the best restaurants in the city, at 6:30 p.m. it looks like.
20: Yeah.
21: Wonderful.
20: I actually didn't know you guys called to confirm. I thought it was handled through text message.
21: It's actually a new service. I mean, it is a little old school, but I like old school.
20: Okay.
21: No. Yeah, okay. All right. Well, I will pass on the information to the restaurant. You are all confirmed and good to go, and you have a wonderful meal.
20: Thank you. You too.
21: No,
20: well, not you.
21: Thank you. Oh, I'm sorry. I cut you off. What'd you say, Justine?
20: I just said, thank you. Have a great day.
21: Oh, gosh. You too. I'm blushing.
20: Hello?
21: Hi, Justine. This is Peter Pants again.
20: Hi.
21: Hey, so when I was on the phone with the restaurant, they said I was talking a little too much and gabbing, whatever. Apparently, they missed another phone call while I was on the phone with them. Was that you, by chance?
20: No, it wasn't. We confirmed our reservation already.
21: That's what I thought. I just thought maybe you tried to go around me to cancel your own reservation. You know, if you want to do that, that's fine. I won't be mad.
20: No, I'll be there. I plan on being there.
21: But if you do need anything, I can handle it. Just want you to know that because this is my job.
20: Okay.
21: And I love doing it.
20: Well, I don't need you to do it. So we're all set. I'm set for my reservation. Thank you for checking before. And you don't need to call back again.
21: Owies. Just kidding.
20: Okay. I have things to do.
21: Oh, you have things to do. So do I. I got a lot of restaurants that I'm calling, confirming, changing stuff.
20: Right.
21: I can tell you about it sometime if you want. I mean, there's a lot of intricacies in the restaurant.
20: I'm good. I don't need any more confirmation calls. I don't need any more conversation. I'm really excited about my dinner, and I hope you have a great day.
21: Well, I salute to you, ma'am. General Sergeant Justine, right to business. Sorry.
20: Hello?
21: Hi, it's Peter Pants again.
20: Oh my God, I'm not canceling. Please stop calling me.
21: No, I actually have an update for you. I wanted to let you know. One of the waiters at the restaurant is called in sick for tomorrow night, you know?
20: Well, I'm sure someone will fill in.
21: It's going around. I may have it too.
20: I hope you feel better. I'll be there.
21: You.
20: I hope you
21: have
20: a good day. Bye.
21: No. It's going to affect your reservation. That's the third best server in the restaurant, and you may not get the service you were expecting.
20: I'm sure I'll be satisfied. I just want my meal, and you don't have any reason to call me back. Bye.
21: Don't hang up, please. I have a second piece of news. Oh. It turns out the restaurant's putting their chocolate souffle back on the menu tonight.
20: Well, I can find that out when I get there.
21: You don't understand. This happens once a year.
20: Wow.
21: You have to order it 20 minutes in advance. You have to know that now.
20: I don't care.
21: Okay.
20: I don't care about the chocolate souffle. I'll figure it out when I'm there.
21: You know what?
20: I don't want to be on this phone call anymore.
21: I wouldn't either. I'm more of a creme brulee guy myself.
20: Great. Bye.
21: Okay.
20: Have a great day.
21: Oh, before you go, I do need to let you know that the reservation has changed from 2 to 3 people now.
20: What are you talking about? I'm the one who knows how many people are coming to my dinner.
21: You wouldn't know because I just added myself.
20: What?
21: Peter Pants at the table.
20: You are not coming to my dinner.
21: Well, your husband Rudy said I could. And he also said he wanted all of us to spoon feed each other chocolate souffle. But that was a small side note.
20: What? Who are you? This is crazy.
21: My name is Jose from Brooke and Jeffrey in the morning. We're doing a phone tap on you. You're on the radio.
20: Wow. That was a lot.
21: I'm so sorry. Your husband, Rudy, set you up. He said your anniversary dinner is coming up and he wanted to mess with you.
20: Well, I'm very excited about the dinner, but that was really difficult to deal with.
21: Well, it's pretty rude that he phone tapped you on the radio for all these people to hear. You may want to cancel your reservation. Oh, I can do that if you'd like. Or I can confirm it. I can confirm. Do you want me to reconfirm? We've confirmed five times already, but I can confirm once just in case.
20: Look, I know this is a joke, but I really don't ever want to talk to you again, okay?
21: Silly. We don't have to talk on the phone anymore. We're going to have dinner tomorrow. I'll see you at the restaurant, 6:30.
20: Oh, my God.

0: Get our phone taps on the 20s every hour all morning on 103.1 KCDA. What's the most embarrassing thing your date could catch you doing?
1: Ooh.
0: Picking your nose.
2: Oh, that's pretty embarrassing. Oh.
0: Yeah. Checking out your own butt in the mirror.
2: Oh, wow. But you walked by it. How could you not look?
0: Checking out your mom's butt in the mirror. Where do you think I got mine from? It's okay to look at mine, but not hers.
3: It's a good point.
0: They're basically the same.
2: Yeah.
0: But all of those pale in comparison to what

0: You can get our phone taps on the 20s. 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
1: When you've been single for a bit and your friends are telling you, you need to get back out there and start dating again.
0: Yeah.
1: If you're a little shy about it, maybe the best thing you could do is pop on a mask and leave the house with your head held high.
2: Mask?
0: What kind of mask? Like... like a pandemic era mask or like a full Halloween mask?
2: Yeah.
1: Wow, Brooks certainly is interested in getting herself back out there and wanting to know exactly which type of mask to wear. Maybe that's a question we should ask to our listener, Riley, because that's what he did, and apparently it led him to a little love connection.
0: What?
1: So, Riley, welcome to the show.
3: Hey, guys. Thanks for having me.
0: Okay, your voice isn't muffled. That means you must be mask-free right now.
3: Mm-hmm. I'm sans mask at the moment, yeah.
0: Okay. All right.
1: Now, Brooke wants to know what type of mask you wore, but I'm more curious about the girl that we're going to be calling here first. What's her name?
3: So I met Dana while I was wearing an animal mask.
0: Were you wearing an animal mask?
4: Yeah.
3: So the event we met at was an art installation, and the theme was animal masks.
0: Oh, this makes sense.
1: Okay, everybody at the art installation was required to wear a mask in order to be there?
3: I think encouraged is more the term. There were a few people without masks.
0: Okay. Huh. So you're into art. Like, it was an art event that you were at.
3: Very much so, yeah.
0: Cool. That's cool. And it sounds like she probably was, too. Was she masked?
4: Yeah.
3: Yeah, her dress was beautiful, and it matched her flamingo mask.
2: Wow. Okay. What was your mask? What were you? What animal were you?
0: Wait, we don't want to know if she was standing on one leg? No?
2: Sorry to move on.
1: How in character was she?
0: I'm kidding.
3: Well, she was hopping around on a leg for a little bit because we had our little inside joke. And the inside joke was because I had a crocodile mask on.
0: Oh.
3: I'm her natural predator. Yeah. Ha ha ha.
2: Like, I'm going to get you.
3: Right.
0: This sounds like Alexis's dream interaction. I'm joking.
2: Okay. I was like, what?
4: I like animals.
0: Okay.
2: Yeah.
1: Animals attacking each other inside of an art gallery. That's really cute and romantic.
0: I mean, obviously it's flirting, right? Like, you guys are flirting with each other.
3: Oh, yeah, very much. I mean, we really hit it off.
2: Yeah.
3: The masks kind of did it, but sort of our energies matched, and I think our sense of humor matched, too.
4: Okay. You can't tell someone's cute with a mask on. Like, remember in COVID when people would wear them, and then as soon as they take them off, you're like, you're a different person.
2: Yeah.
0: When did you guys see each other's faces?
3: We did at the end of the night. It was both, like, relief. You know, we were both like, okay.
1: I didn't waste my time. Okay.
0: All right. So there,
2: that would have been awkward too, to be like,
1: So this is just the first meetup. Was there a date after this?
3: So I did ask her out, and yes, we did go out. It was like 3 or 4 days later.
2: Good.
3: We did a little rooftop scenario.
2: Oh, the rooftop bar or something?
0: What was the vibe like then? Because you guys were so playful and everything the first time you met.
3: The date was normal, and I stand by that. But here's my thing. I am skeptical of beautiful women, and this woman is beautiful.
0: Okay.
3: She is so stunning.
0: Why are you skeptical of beautiful women?
3: Well, I've dated a couple of beautiful women. One was a damn klepto, friggin' liar.
2: Whoa.
3: I mean, klepto. She stole my laptop.
0: I don't know that speaks to all beautiful women. It speaks to her.
2: Yeah.
4: Or your taste in women.
1: Brooke, why would you trigger him with a question like this? Look what you've done to this phone call.
0: So was she different than all the other stereotypes that you have in your head about pretty people?
3: Well, I think I gave her the benefit of the doubt. But here's the thing, though. I feel like my skepticism kind of bit me in the butt because my approach to the date was more like businessy and like questiony, like, oh, what do you do? What are your favorite things? And this and that, and less.
0: Like, you were basically trying to interrogate her and find out what's wrong with you.
3: Yeah.
0: You can't be beautiful and nice.
4: Yeah.
1: No. Did you ever hold like your hand out with your watch on it and like see if maybe she would try and swipe it off of you? And
4: leave your wallet on the table and go to the bathroom?
2: Ooh, test her.
1: Yeah. That didn't happen?
3: No, she didn't steal the watch.
1: Okay. Wow. Well, she passed the klepto test.
0: Dang.
4: Yeah. That's big.
0: Yeah.
1: Okay.
3: But really, I'm honestly, like, I'm running this situation over my brain many times. I really feel like I wasn't, like, flirty enough.
0: Okay.
3: I wasn't, cutesy, lovey-dovey.
1: Okay, well, you're admitting maybe it didn't go perfectly, but how did the date end?
3: It did end well. We had a little kiss.
0: Oh, cute.
2: Okay. Ooh.
0: That's great.
1: Like a Hershey's kiss?
3: It was a little peck, you know? Like, it wasn't anything outrageous. But then after that, I've asked her out a couple of times, and she did, at first, seem keen on it, which I've also heard before, which goes back to why I don't trust these pretty people, because it's like there are other options on the other side.
2: Of course.
4: I think everybody can have a lot of options.
2: Mm-hmm. No, beautiful people have more.
3: You're right. Anybody can, but let's be real. Pretty people have more.
2: Absolutely.
0: You know, you feel very triggered by pretty people, it feels like.
4: Yeah.
3: Well, you're not wrong.
0: Okay, so are you going to be able to be calm if we get her on the phone and she doesn't want to go out with you again? Or are you going to...
3: Honestly, I think she already doesn't want to go out with me. She keeps kind of making up things to not go out on a second date. So if I had the opportunity to just to find out what it is instead of being iced out, like, I think that would go a long way.
2: Yeah.
3: Not only between her and I, but like... me moving forward.
0: Yeah, you know, with pretty people in general.
1: Well, you know, let's give him a little bit of credit for putting himself out of his comfort zone and being willing to date a beautiful person. That's a big move.
0: Must be hard.
1: You know?
3: Not easy.
1: Yeah. And so we're going to try to reward that by doing our best with their second date update. When we come back, call Dana and try to get you some answers right after this.

0: The best mix of the 90s to now. 103.1 KCDA. Ugh, beautiful people.
1: Right?
0: We just can't be trusted. I mean, yeah, sure, we look nice on the outside. Mm-hmm. But inside, well, yeah, we're still beautiful.
2: Yeah, it's pretty nice in there,
0: I bet. Genetic, yeah. But some of us, a very small percentage, I'm sure, sometimes will do bad stuff just because we can.
2: No,
0: and
2: Jeff.
0: Ugly people let us.
2: Say it ain't so.
0: And it sounds like our listener Riley has been burned by a bombshell before.
1: No.
0: And he's currently getting burned again by another beautiful woman who's not calling him back for a date.
3: Yep.
2: It happens when you go for the bombshells, brother.
3: More than one.
1: You guys do not hype him up into this mindset. This is the mindset he needs to get out of.
3: But he's not wrong.
0: Yeah, exactly. Not wrong. That's why we're going to call and look this beauty right in the face and say, what gives?
1: Okay, wait. I thought it was like, don't judge a book by its cover. I mean, that's true for beautiful people, for ugly people. Mm. It doesn't matter.
0: Brooke, you can't afford this book cover.
1: I'm definitely paperback.
0: Riley, we're about to call Dana here. You feeling ready?
3: As ready as I'm ever going to be. Thank you.
1: Okay. Take deep breaths through this, okay?
0: We're going to try and get you this bombshell back.
2: Yeah.
1: Whether he wants it or not, I can't quite tell.
4: He hates him, but he loves him.
1: Yeah.
0: Everybody wants him. So here we go.
2: Story of my life.
0: Let's dial this number.
5: Hello?
0: Hello, is this Dana?
5: Yes, it is. Who is this?
1: She does have a nice voice.
0: You have a very nice, sultry voice,
2: Dana.
0: Dana.
2: My name's Jose.
1: What?
2: Don't
1: mock her.
2: I don't even know
1: who we are.
2: It's sultry.
0: You're probably noticing a lot of people on the phone right now. It's because you're on a radio show called Brooke and Jeffrey in the Morning.
2: Hi, good morning.
5: Hello.
1: Hi.
0: Hey.
5: Did I win something or what's going on?
0: Besides the genetic lottery, maybe.
1: We heard you're beautiful. That's what Jeff is saying.
0: The reason that we're calling is because one of our listeners gave us your number, asked us to reach out on his behalf. A guy named Riley that you went out with.
5: Wow.
0: Yeah, and we do this because it's part of a segment called A Second Date Update, where we attempt to help out our listeners. If they're not getting a call back after a solid first date, we try to figure out the reason why.
5: Okay.
0: So Riley says, according to him, he's been trying to get a hold of you, and he's not having any luck. So he feels like something must be up.
5: Yeah, so... Okay, sorry, you're just catching me off guard.
0: It's
1: okay.
2: All good, we understand.
0: It's your beautiful.
1: Sounds like you guys had quite the connection before your guys' date started.
5: Yeah, I mean, he was cool, but after our date, I found out that he snooped around my Instagram and found pictures of me and my ex.
1: What? Okay, and, hold on.
0: You can't blame him for looking at your Instagram.
4: No, but how do you know he did that? The problem.
2: Yeah.
0: Well, that is a good question, actually. Yeah. How do you know that?
1: Maybe he accidentally hit that like. Ooh, God, that's terrible, isn't it?
5: No, actually, it's worse. He reached out to my ex.
1: What?
5: DM'd him.
2: Oh no.
0: Okay, that's a step farther then.
2: Yeah, that's pretty grim.
1: What did he say to your ex
0: a
1: DM?
5: Well, this is how I found out. My ex reached out to me and told me that apparently Riley was asking him if I was trustworthy and asking him for advice.
0: Oh, I'm sorry.
1: No.
0: If you were what worthy?
1: Trustworthy.
0: Trustworthy.
2: Oh, no.
5: Yeah.
0: How does that make you feel knowing that he reached out to your ex?
5: Well, you know, I feel like he's not trustworthy because I feel like that's a red flag.
1: It's
2: a lie, yeah.
1: You know, you don't typically ask for, like, at a job application, you'd ask for references, but not necessarily a dating situation.
2: And this is one date. Yeah. It's like if they've been dating for maybe 6 dates, he's like, all right, I'm going to ask her for my girlfriend. Still, it seems weird.
4: That might be worse,
1: That's a lot. He didn't tell us that.
0: We did not know that. And
1: I bet he doesn't even know that you know that.
5: I don't know what he knows. I mean, he knows a lot.
0: We can find out exactly how much he knows because Riley is on the other line of this phone call, listening and waiting to talk to you.
5: Oh, wow.
1: Oh, wow, she said.
0: So unlike him.
2: It's romantic.
0: He's got a lot of surprises up his sleeve. But Riley, are you there?
3: I'm here, yep.
1: Oh, Riley.
2: Bro,
1: what are you doing?
2: You hit her for X, dog?
1: Why didn't you tell us that?
3: Well, at least the good news is you passed the test.
2: That's not good news for you.
1: Nobody wants a test while they're dating.
3: He wasn't supposed to find out. He promised he wouldn't say anything.
1: He must have been a pretty person. Can't trust them, right?
0: Yeah.
3: Well, he sure wasn't ugly.
1: Okay.
6: Oh, wow.
1: His allegiance is obviously going to be to her, not to you.
6: Not the random guy from the internet DMing him about a girl.
0: Well, you know what? We really need to just step back so that you and Riley can talk this out, because this is something between the two of you. So go ahead. Mm-hmm.
3: Okay, so here's the deal. I've been burned before multiple times, and it just so happens that these women, also like yourself, happen to be outrageously beautiful.
1: Okay,
3: now, I'm not saying that you're going to do those things, but I've been burned, and I'm just trying to make sure that I don't get burned again. And I was looking to get some background from your ex, who, by the way, seems like a pretty cool dude.
0: You approve.
5: It's just weird because we went on one date and then you reached out to him behind my back. And it's like, why don't you get to know my friends and ask them some questions?
1: Yeah.
3: All right, hear me out. I reached out to him, obviously, for a specific reason. And if he had said anything that was like really bad, or if he was just a kind of a crazy ex, I wouldn't have, one, taken the information, and two, professed it to the world on the radio station.
0: That's honest.
2: It
0: was a positive review of you, Dana.
5: But you shouldn't have done that.
3: But I think I should have. And also, I think I've kind of made a new friend in the meantime. Like, he's a cool dude.
5: That's insane. What
0: friend is a really strong word there, Riley. You've had one conversation with him.
3: It might have been maybe more than that.
1: What do you mean?
2: What?
3: Well, we linked up, had a brew, had a conversation kind of about life.
1: You had a beer with her ex?
6: No.
0: Whoa.
5: You did not meet with him. Come on. Like, you're joking.
3: No, I did. We actually, like, had a really good time. And I heard a lot about you. I heard about your first kiss.
2: Oh, my gosh.
5: Oh, wow.
0: First kiss with the ex?
1: Weirder.
3: I honestly can't believe you broke up with a guy. Like, he really seems like a genuine sweetheart.
5: Yeah.
1: Are you?
0: You trying to get them back together?
2: Do you like him now, bro?
3: I honestly do like him. We have plans tomorrow. We got basketball lined up.
5: Oh, wow.
3: Maybe a little frango after.
5: Y'all should just be friends at this point.
2: Sounds like they are.
1: I don't know. We need more male friendship in this world.
5: Yeah, but I just met the guy, and then he's like hanging out with my ex. Like, that's weird. Isn't it weird?
2: Yeah, this did get worse.
3: Guys, it's actually not weird. Now I know a lot about her, and I'm actually just like your ex. Like, I really do think we'd be a good match.
0: Aww.
1: The ex didn't really work out for a reason.
6: Yeah.
0: Well, it sounds like Riley ships the relationship. Dana's ex even ships it. All we need is the final sign-off from Dana to go out with Riley one more time and make this thing final.
5: No, and I'm thinking about deactivating my Instagram. Like, I'm just scared he's going to reach out to somebody else and do an interview with them.
1: Yeah.
3: I got to say, Dana, I've been single for a while. And, you know, if it doesn't work out with us, I would still think you should probably give your ex another shot.
2: Wow. Are you wingmanning for him?
6: What a good friend.
0: Wow.
5: You know, Riley, what you should do is hang up this phone and we should never talk again.
1: Oh, ouch.
0: All right. She's not interested in Riley. But Dana, I'm only going to offer this once. Would you consider going back out with your ex?
1: As a favor
0: to Riley.
1: That's a different segment we do.
0: And we would pay for that.
1: Right.
2: Good point, bro.
0: Everybody wants it to happen. Even Riley wants it.
1: No.
3: Don't be foolish, Dana. He's a good guy.
1: Okay.
0: This is unprecedented on the show.
5: Well, maybe that's a good idea because he never did anything like Riley did, so.
0: You're comparing them now?
5: I'm open to it.
2: Oh my gosh.
3: Yes. Now we're getting somewhere.
0: Oh my gosh. Riley, how do you feel about accidentally playing matchmaker?
5: Yeah.
3: You know, I don't think it was an accident. I think maybe I wanted this the whole time.
1: I'm fine with that.
0: Okay.
1: He really does love your ex.
0: We did it. We reached the end of the show, guys.
1: I
2: made it.
1: I was really doubting us for a minute there.
0: It was close. Yeah. It was a close call. But don't forget, if you missed anything, you can check out all our famous second dates on Spotify. Mm-hmm. Where else are they, Brooke?
1: Anywhere you get your podcast. Honestly, that's Apple Podcasts.
0: Okay, thank you. I was hoping for something specific.
1: The Google Podcasts, our website would probably be a great place. Same podcast there, too.
0: Okay.
2: You can get it anywhere. I can go to Krispy Kreme and pick it up.
1: No. Stick with BrookeAndJeffrey.com.
2: Oh, okay. Yeah. All right. I
0: think they're offering us limited time at Krispy Kreme. So just make sure you check it out. Anyway.
2: Try the Jeffrey. It's really good.
1: Put a donut up to your ear.
0: Thank you for listening. Today's show was produced by me.
2: Oh,
0: and me alone.
1: That's not accurate.
0: I did it with no help. Okay.
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1: So I was reading about, you know, Halloween's coming up, and I'm a pizza lover. Have you heard about the frozen pizza, the Tombstone pizza, where they're putting candy corn on the pizza? Would you eat that?
2: No.
1: It's called the pizza nobody asked for. That's what it's actually called. And it's a frozen pizza with candy corns on top inside the cheese. So I'm trying to give this the benefit of the doubt, being like a sweet and a salty flavor. Because I do like sweet and salt. I like caramel salted ice creams and
2: things like that. I like salted chocolate.
1: So maybe, yeah, so the look of the candy corn inside the cheese is not great, but maybe we should get a couple of these and do a taste test. It might actually work, but I love that they're calling it the pizza that nobody asked for.
2: Do you have plans for Halloween?
1: Every time I get a question like this from you,
2: you have to think it through because it's going to come with a follow up.
1: Exactly. Yeah. I need to really calculate my response to be truthful, but maybe with some hesitation of how much detail.
2: Okay.
1: I want to tell you that I haven't committed to my plans yet.
2: Okay.
1: Why?
2: Because I don't have plans either, so I thought maybe we could do something cute.
1: Why don't you go with your husband, trick-or-treating, or whatever
2: him,
1: you guys do.
2: Him too.
1: Let's taste this pizza first.
2: pivot.
1: Step by step. It is a Saturday, so that could be fun.
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103.1 KCDA. In a few minutes, if you're going on a date this weekend and you're one of those people that likes to eat garlic, or they eat garlic, there's something that I just was seeing will take care of it, no problem at all. And it's something I eat like nuts anyway already. And it's something you make your morning brew with. And I'll tell you what that is.

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1: Do you like to eat things? You ever get near somebody, anybody at work, and they've eaten something the night before and it's still with them? Here's a way to get rid of garlic if you're the person that carries something with you the next day. And that is, if you eat garlic and you keep a couple coffee beans in your pocket and munch on coffee beans like nuts, a couple of them, they cover food odors, they increase saliva to wash the garlic away, and they slow the growth, coffee beans, of odor-causing bacteria. And I quite like them as a substitute to a nut if you only have two or three of them. When I make my coffee, sometimes I'll have a couple of coffee beans just to get my mouth excited about the coffee that's coming.
2: Does it stain your teeth?
1: I don't think the beans do.
2: Okay.
1: I think they're fine. Just chew them and swallow them. Today's quote, either the fear will go away or the opportunity will.
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1: With Halloween playlists really starting to trend again, I probably shouldn't be surprised that two of the songs competing for the top spot on the next American Top 40 are Spooky Season certified. Tame Impala and Jenny's Dracula and Olivia Rodrigo's Drop Dead, 1840. Who wins this weekend?

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1: Tanya always has some sort of thing going on to improve herself, and we like that about her. There's always a new task or a new wellness trick. Now, this is something that doesn't cost you a penny. Coming up next.

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1: Tanya's putting her pillowcases in the freezer. I kind of like the idea, not knowing why.
2: So,
1: but I think I like it.
2: So it was only for like half an hour. I didn't like put it in there for long. And like, honestly, I put it on my pillow and I laid down and it made me feel 10 degrees cooler to go to sleep.
1: And it's about getting to sleep sometimes.
2: Correct.
1: Because that's the key, right? What do they call that? Latency.
2: Just
1: it's the time it takes to get down, to get to sleep. And if you are uncomfortable or you're hot or you're sweating, it takes much more latency, more time to fall asleep. So I think that's actually a very good idea. I like to sleep, if I can make it cold, I like to sleep as cold as it can get, like 68, 69 degrees.
2: That's like the best
1: and then
2: sleep
1: put
2: for
1: the
2: you.
1: Covers on. But there's, you know, when occupied, said bed, there can be a debate about that. I find that, you know, 3 out of 3 people don't like to sleep in the cold.
2: Really? I'm shook by that.
1: Yeah. Yeah. Does your husband sleep also in the same climate?
2: Yes. We sleep the exact same. Like, we have like the same temperature. We like to fall asleep the same way.
1: Ruby, do you guys sleep in the same temperature?
3: We do, but my sister does not like to sleep. Like, I have a family members who's like, it has to be warm. They want like 78, not 68.
1: Yeah. Every one of my soulmates to be have been warm sleepers.
2: I don't think they're your soulmates because I do think temperature compatibility is
1: Thank
2: a
1: you.
2: Major
1: I'm so glad.
2: Thing.
1: Temperature compatibility is a big step.
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1: Rumors began to swirl online that Cardi B and her ex Offset had rekindled their romance until Cardi absolutely trampled those rumors in a very strongly worded tweet that's colorful, NSFW, and blunt in the most Cardi way imaginable. 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
4: 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Sisney threw one down. It worked. 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
1: Bella, our intern, she's still learning about life. Can't blame her. She threw down an ultimatum to her boyfriend. I got to tell you, when you told me the story about you giving him an ultimatum, it didn't sound like he bit, to be honest with you.
2: Right. No, he didn't. Essentially, it didn't. Like, it's been a month now, I think, and there's been no change.
1: What was your ultimatum?
2: I needed more effort, and if you don't give me that, I'm it's like done.
1: Do you want him to break up? Do you get the spidey sense, Tanya, that she threw this down kind of thinking he would react this way so she could get out of it? Do you feel that?
3: Yeah, I mean, it's not giving like want to be in this relationship.
1: But either of you. Yeah. You throw down an ultimatum. He doesn't really act on it. I feel like you're just waiting for it to dissolve. Are we off on this?
2: I don't think so. I think if anything, if we were to break up, it would be mutual. But at least for me, like, I think I'm too nice to bring it up like that. Like, I don't think I can break up with someone.
1: You're too kind to break up with him?
2: Yeah, at least maybe I'm just delusional. Maybe I think things will change.
4: I think you just want him to fight for you, right?
2: Yeah, that's exactly
3: it. But that's not happening.
2: No.
1: It's not happening. So then you got to say, bro, I'm moving on. I mean, we can't be here for the rest of your life, Bella.
3: No.
1: To help. Right. I think Ruby's right. You wanted to fight. He's not. You've got your results. The results are in.
3: Yeah, the results are in.
1: All right, good luck. Keep us posted.
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103.1 KCDA. The Tinder swindler, the subject of Netflix's documentary who conned women out of tons of cash, is now trying to launch a dating app protecting people from scammers. Come on, next hour.

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1: Jessica Simpson was spotted cozying up to a new guy at Albuquerque's Balloon Fiesta. 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Sources are saying that Jessica likes that low-keyness about him. So, sounds like it's on. 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

0: 1031 KCDA, the best mix of the 90s to now.
1: We finally got our one of our wishes from the genie, Halloween on a Saturday night. It's something that we've been waiting for a long time. It's great. Michaela has a pertinent question about going to a concert the night or two before the 31st, right?
2: Yeah. Do I wear a costume with my friends or do we not? I've been to concerts where it's the night before and people have worn it days before. Yes, some no. So I don't know what to do.
1: I see people in costumes the weekend before Halloween.
3: Those are probably costume parties.
1: Well, the concert, I think out of respect to the artist, they probably want you to have some fun for that Halloween-themed weekend, that they're probably going to do some stuff that's Halloween-themed themselves and maybe even have a costume themselves, especially if it's the 30th or the 29th, that you would totally be with others if you wore a costume. Would it be the same costume that you would wear with your friends on Saturday?
2: Maybe. I have some options, so I guess I could switch it up.
1: I think once you get into the week before Halloween and the lead up to the weekend, costumes are totally acceptable at school. They're totally acceptable at work and definitely acceptable at night at a concert.
2: All right, then
1: maybe not at school. I don't know the school rules.
3: I don't think that they are acceptable at school.
1: I speak out of turn on that. Everyone else saying it's fine. If you want to come, you guys want to roll up in costumes starting on Monday, the week before Halloween, I'm all for it. Whatever you want.
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1: So Tanya's a story here. Get this. About the guy coming back for his second mountain. His return. He wants to now, and he's done it. He wants to help you from getting scammed. Basically, he's launched an app that will protect you from doing what he did.
2: Yes.
1: Tanya, what's going on?
2: It's called Safe Love, which is being marketed as a scam-proof dating app with extra security built in to verify who people really are. He says that he's paid his debts and wants to use everything he's learned to make online dating safer. So essentially, the Tinder swindler is now trying to stop the next Tinder swindler. But would you trust a dating app created by him? Apparently, Apple and Google are being asked not to put this in their app stores. It's called Safe Love.
1: Okay. Now, the guy spent 5 months in prison for scamming the women that he dated. And now he wants to make money from the very fear he created in everyone. It's literally the equivalent of Dracula opening a blood bank.
2: Yeah,
1: it's not to be trusted. My first step in rebranding yourself would be to get rid of people calling you the Tinder swindler.
2: Correct.
1: I mean, that's step one, because that's how he's being referred to in creating this app as well.
2: Or maybe teach right? people how to swindle. Well, that's probably bad.
1: Yeah, that's bad.
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me. 103.1 KCDA, the best mix of the 90s to now. We have been here for a while. If you just joined us, thanks. Our weekend watch list is next. I'll tell you about that.

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2: 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Come on.
0: We got our weekend watch list here. Tanya, what's on your weekend watch list?
3: It's Verity. So this is a movie. It's a struggling writer is hired to finish a best-selling author's book series, but discovers a hidden autobiography confessing to horrific family secrets. This is the movie that Anne Hathaway and Dakota Johnson have been promoting very, very heavily. There are a lot of mixed reviews out there. Some people love it. Some people don't. So I'm excited to see what the hype is about.
0: All right, let us know what you think. Ruby, what's on your weekend watch list?
4: Okay, so you know I am a sucker for a true crime doc. Mine is The Widower on Netflix. It's a documentary following a two-decade investigation into a Las Vegas man who may have murdered four of his six wives to collect their life insurance policies. And that is on Netflix.
3: What is wrong with people?
4: What's
0: wrong with you, Ruby, to watch that? I mean, I can't see myself going, you know what? I need a little breather.
3: Yeah.
0: Let me look at this guy that, whether he did or he did they prove it?
4: You have to watch. But yes.
0: I don't want to watch.
3: Yeah.
0: I don't want to see this guy talking about killing all his wives.
4: There's nothing about that.
0: There's
4: a lot of people who appreciate true crime.
5: I love it.
0: I have one eye open.
4: There's a lot
0: when I'm with somebody with true crime. One eye open when I'm sleeping. I'll see you on Celebrity Wheel of Fortune. That's on tonight. Lennon Parham, Cedric the Entertainer, Kevin Smith. It's fun. It's all for charity. And Lennon is amazing. So good at Celebrity Wheel of Fortune. That is tonight, 8, 7 Central on ABC.
2: Just watch. Come on.
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1: Okay, friends, that's it. That's going to do it for us Monday. If you want to put a jack-o'-lantern on the stoop, it doesn't look like pumpkin mash by the 31st. I found a secret I've never thought of before, but it's so easy, it'll make your pumpkin last much longer. I'll talk to you on Monday. Have a great weekend. 1, 2.

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1: Okay, if you're traveling anytime soon, there's a list out there of the world's most relaxing cities. According to this list here from Travel and Leisure, based on things like green spaces, wellness facilities, air quality, sunshine, traffic, and happiness. Copenhagen taking a top spot in Europe, followed by Barcelona and Vienna. Vancouver, the fourth overall, the highest rated North American city there. Miami is the only other North American destination in the top 10. The list is mostly European cities. So if you want to go and check out some of the world's most relaxing cities, you might have to go travel outside the United States for that.
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0: 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In case you have leftover chicken in the fridge, 3 to 4 days is like the max you can keep it in the fridge. 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
1: Oh,

1031 KCDA. 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Guaranteed human.

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1: Hey, how's your Friday going?
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1: I'm pretty sure Harry Styles is having the time of his life during his New York City residency at Madison Square Garden. He's like, what, halfway through? He's got that Halloween show coming soon, too. Here's Adore You.

0: 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You can find us on Facebook at 103.1 KCDA. I know, Friday here, the weekend in sight. My name is Raf. Courtney here. Courtney, what do you plan on doing this weekend?
1: Get a massage. That's my way of relaxing.
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1: Okay, for my elder millennials, remember the Land Before Time with Littlefoot, right? That dinosaur? They're planning to bring it back, which is cool, but also like creepy in 3D.

0: 103.1 KCDA with Brooke and Jeffrey in the morning. Tom here on the phone. Tom, what do you got going on today or this weekend?
1: I'm going to go play some hockey at the Isoflex. My team plays there.
2: Oh, okay. You play in a league?
1: Yeah, beer league. We're not professionals.
2: Yeah, how often do you get in fights in those leagues?
1: I'd say probably every 3-4 games.
2: So pretty much just like the professionals.
1: Oh, yeah, for sure.
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Got some Justin Timberlake on the way for you. 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Anything else you want to hear on the iHeartRadio app, hit me up. With the talkback feature, that little microphone icon, let me know. Like Zara Larson here, Midnight Sun for Jessica.

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103.1 KCDA. I'm ready for the weekend, aren't you? I'll go home from work early, okay? I won't tell your boss. I mean, your boss might find out, but it's not me. I'm not going to rat you out, okay? I can't leave early. Or can I? All American Rejects. Happy Friday.

0: Spokane and North Idaho's best mix of the 90s to now, 103.1 KCDA. Oh, you're planning to do a little movie marathon this weekend?
1: My son is 7, so it's kind of fun because, like, I'm a huge Harry Potter fan, so he'll be able to enjoy it with me.
2: I absolutely love that you're doing a Harry Potter marathon. I'm thinking about doing one of those, too, or maybe, like, a Lord of the Rings marathon. By the way, which school?
1: Oh, he's in private school.
2: No, I'm saying, what school are you part of in Hogwarts?

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2: 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With flavors like blueberry almond, it's a breakfast that helps start your day the right way. 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
3: 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Kurt Cignetti leads Indiana against Nebraska. The best pregame. The best announcers. Saturday at noon Eastern on Fox.
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0: 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Serena, how are you?
1: I'm good. How are you?
0: I'm great. What are you doing right now?
1: Making dinner.
0: Oh, let me know what's on the menu. Maybe I'll come over and have some dinner.
1: You should stop by. I'll bring out a plate.
0: What are you making?
1: We're making Chinese food. We're just missing the chow mein. I'm sorry, my 5-year-old daughter.

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Pumpkin spice lattes while waiting for that holiday menu at Starbucks in November. Oh, can't wait. Here's Cruel Summer. People

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